cause an explosion between man and man. Lord, what are my roots? What are my roots? Some I say, which roots? When the only roots them can trace start with them mother and end with them grandmother. Them now roots. Lord, them now roots. But youth man, rooting in the muck like Trenton. Cause nobody never tell him where him come from. Some of you are rude for finding where him have got. Lord.

intellect, assert them roots through science. And in my roots, Lord, and in my roots, others are weird dashiki. Sport afro, lock said, smoke highly if you identify with them roots. Them mythical, rootical, and them physical. Some a big jump to get closer to them roots.

0: honey, today.
1: Those of you who have looked out of your window this morning have probably been surprised to see that there is no weather today. This unusual condition is due to a surprise wildcat strike by members of the Weather Bureau Employees Union, Local 30.2 in Fallon, and is expected to continue through tomorrow night with the possibility of clearing up by Saturday. Some members, however, have said that they intend to cross the picket line. So our forecast for today and tomorrow is for scattered weather over the greater Hoopole area.

loudspeaker and go outside and tell everybody what's going on. 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

is 5:45 almost. It's 5:40 actually. But we're going to announce a little announcement here for Bell & Hook Coffee, a men's gift and lifestyle boutique in Arcata, offering a wide selection of gifts including barware, apparel, colognes, and soaps and more. 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That's Bell & Hook next door to the Arcata. Artisans on the Arcata Plaza. That's right. This has been the Bobby Burns Show, a wild mix of cassettes. Well, no cassettes today because my battery ran out. But my trusty phone and my CDs and my records. That's right, all mishmash like a big applesauce. Non-stop rock. Yo! I can't tell you what I played because it's too much. But I did play some Swiss music, and I actually played a live kalimba that I just bought. Whoa! Arcata is such a cool place, and I did play some Ina Kamosi. Oh! That's all I can say. You're playing some music from the Bible. Yeah, did you know the Bible had top 40 hits? That's right. You just heard some top 40 hits from the Bible. If you're able to surmise what I'm talking about, then it's almost 6 o'clock, and I'm getting weary and dreary, and I've been sweating in here because it's warm. Got the fan on. I got many fans on. Actually, I got 17 fans going, but it's still hot in here. It is 5:39, September 24th. Ooh. Ooh. Ooh. Ooh.

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And this happens every Thursday from 6 to 8 on KHHA LP Arcata 94.7 FM and HumbleHotAir.org online if you're not local. This is Community Forward Radio from the Creamery District. And me, Mo, I'm here every second and fourth Thursday serving tea, tunes, and chat for a better, blacker, queerer tomorrow. And tomorrow is my sister's birthday, y'all. And I love that for her. We love a Libra. But really, I want to thank you for being here, because you could have been anywhere in the world, but you're here with me. And I appreciate that.

I love black folk. Black look like a revolution. Look like a family reunion in the park. Black look like it's a different world. Sound like a crawfish ball in New Orleans. Black folk joke around like Martin and got paintings from JJ in the living room. It sounds strong. Look like sacrifice. It'd be flowers blooming in the summertime. Black sound like old song. Smell like good food. And it tastes like heart disease. But it feel like maize at Jazz Fest. Black sound like something that hurt, like a hard test. Black sound like skin, like something dark. It look like hair, yeah. Black sound like rough hair and good hair. Look like history, sound spiritual. Black sound like years, like working, like night. Black sound like money. Look like Walmart, like corner stores, like cash register singing. Black sound like 400 years. Smell like Oprah. Impactful like Martin. Look like Cicely Tyson. Sing like Nina. Got an ass like Serena. Feel like broken homes in Section 8. Black smell like crack and collard greens. Sounds motivational. Feels like church. Look like big Sunday hats and ribbons.

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Sound like hating, feel frustrated, don't it? Like they don't get it. Like they won't ever get it, huh? Like push your personal feelings of racial injustice so far underneath the carpet that you trip over your own family history. But I love me some black folk. I love the hair grease and the rental fees, the front row seats.

Yes, yes, y'all. What's up? Happy Thursday. It's your girl, Mo. You already know. And I came in here planning to do a whole regular radio show and then decided that I'm actually going to put on a pre-recorded show because I'm helping out with the Culture Commons Festival, which is hitting Old Town Eureka this weekend. And I have a bunch of stuff to do. And I couldn't get a sub because it just dawned on me about an hour ago that I probably should take this time to do some of the many things I need to do this weekend. But, before this we heard Aretha Franklin, I'm in Love. I love that album. It literally was one of my favorite albums in high school, and it just feels so good to listen to. Right now in the background, we're listening to Silky Soul by Maze and Frankie Beverly. Before that, we heard Black Folk by Tank and the Bangas, who is a band I play all the time. I love them. And then, of course, we started with Jay-Z. And then before that, we heard Carolina Chocolate Drops with a remake of Hit 'Em Up Style. I got into the studio and heard that bluegrass, which I love so dearly. And I was like, oh, obviously, I need to play a bluegrass to transition into this. So I'm going to play a recording from the summer. I apologize if you've already heard it, but I feel like a lot of the content we have is something that you need to hear more than once for it really to hit home. And other than that, like I mentioned, I'm helping coordinate the Culture Commons Festival, which is this weekend. It's going to be Friday, Saturday, and Sunday in the Eureka Cultural Arts District, which is generally the Old Town area, but there are some venues outside of that, like walkable area. But www.eurekaculturalartsdistrict.org/culturecommonsfestival will get you to the site. But it's basically a multi-venue, multi-day event of different workshops, performances, activations, all centered around arts and culture. This is a huge lineup. So many good folks doing fun stuff in Eureka starting tomorrow afternoon. Black Humble has activated a few spaces with a writing workshop tomorrow at 3:45 with Raw. And that's at the Epitome Gallery, which is 420 2nd Street in Eureka. And we also are having a block at the Saturday all-day event that's closing down the streets in Old Town Eureka. That will be on 2nd Street between G and F. It's going to be vendors, food, music. We're going to have one of our past art installations up and lots of fun activations. Kid-friendly activities as well as board games for all ages. We love creating the space at festivals where, you know, if you don't want to sit in front of a stage or stand in front of a stage, but you want to like passively enjoy the event, we're really passionate about creating these like game spaces and all ages spaces where folks can engage in activity and passively enjoy the event. And so come check us out there. And then on Sunday, I'm hosting a mini film festival from 2 to 7:30 at the Eureka Theater. And it's going to be a bunch of local films, some media-based activations, a nice photo booth, and a little dance party. And so it's going to be a full weekend. Hopefully the sun is shining. There's going to be so many fun events and artists. You certainly do not want to miss it. It's going to be really special, and it's also the first time this festival is coming to the area. So let us know how much you enjoy the vibrant arts and culture community of Humboldt and come out this weekend and support. 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
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Come find me. I'm going to be outside, y'all. Come be outside with me. It's also my sister's birthday, so we'll be celebrating at this amazing all-day event. If you want to shop Mo HG Originals, which is my small business, we will also have a booth out in Old Town on Saturday. So something you don't want to miss. Don't be sure not to miss it. And like I said, I have a million bajillion things to do before this weekend. So I am going to put a pre-recorded show on. I hope you enjoy. Otherwise, maybe I'll see you this weekend, y'all. And if not, I will see you in a few weeks where I'll be back live for our normal scheduled activities. Have a good night. Happy Thursday. Get your spells on. It is fall solstice. And so it's going to start getting dark earlier. It's time for simmer pots and bay leaves to usher in good energy and the energy we want to hold in our spaces all summer long and start the hibernation of what we will birth in the spring. A little something to remember. And we're going to get to our recording. I'll see y'all soon.

Peace, peace, y'all. It's your girl Mo, and this is the Black Humble Radio Takeover, happening every Thursday from 6 to 8 p.m. on KHHA LP Arcata 94.7 FM, Community Forward Radio from the Creamery District. You can also check us out live on humbledhotair.org. And we're here every Thursday, myself on the second and fourth, serving teas, truths, and tunes for a better, blacker, queerer tomorrow. And I want to thank you for being here, because you could have been anywhere in the world, but you're here with me, and I appreciate that. The Black Humboldt Hub is on break for the month of July, so I'm hoping you'll enjoy some music selection as well as some pre-recorded content that we've made in the last year. 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
7: We are going to have a Knowledge for Power session, but they're called Knowledge for Power because we're going to get some knowledge. We're going to get some background information from, you know, a trusted Black source, and we're hoping that you take that knowledge and turn it into something great, right? Something powerful, something that's going to help promote change that we want to see. So whether that be a new art piece or whether that be a poem or, you know, just a dialogue with somebody about a new term you've learned, you know? So.
8: Hello, everyone out there. How you doing? I'm assuming that some of y'all are staying good. All right. Thank you. Thank you, Mo. Yes. Thank you so much for having me. I'm very excited to be here to just celebrate Juneteenth in communion with all of you. Yeah, my name is Unique Robinson, or Unique Michael, or Unique Michael Robinson. I'm from Baltimore, Maryland. I see we got some Baltimore folks in the house. I'm very excited. But, you know, wherever you are in the world, yeah, just glad that you're here with me at this moment. Feel free in the chat if in any moment something comes up or inspire whatever that we're about to do, and holler at me. It's fine. I'm here. But a little bit about me before I get started. I'm an artist, activist, educator, professor. I teach at Maryland Institute College of Art. Some of y'all might know as MICA. And then Coppin State University. Really just been, you know, it's my first generation college student, queer folk, you know, I'm all the things. But the biggest thing, how it all got started is poetry for me. So that I started writing at like 10 and then just went from there. But poetry has weaved me in and out of activist spaces and protests and you name it. So obviously it's fitting if I start off with a poem, if that's okay. And then we can get into, I love these hands. And then we can get into, you know, I'm hoping a bit of discussion around the piece or, you know, some writing for folks. I do like writing, you know what I'm saying? So I hope some of y'all do too. So, but yeah, the first thing I want to get into is really just this piece, and actually shaking out our shoulders for a second, taking a deep breath because it's about to go there. The name of this poem is Hog Maws and Negro Links, so here goes nothing. You can't bury the N-word, but let the actions continue. Born on the back of porches is savage and minstrel. Words we never hear today, but still the package we live through seems since civil rights left, we've been more backwards than kids' shoes. Thinking if we ain't got a few hundreds and stacks of some crisp shoes, then we'd have made it big. But still calling cracklings our rich food. Still plugged into the corner, homies knacking with chicks move. And if she don't reply, she get attacked as a bitch. Prove to me we're something higher, because our mental's done expired. And this poverty is stronger than physical when we think we can't aspire to upward mobility. Some 3-year-old girls be killing me. Me mugging from the womb when we just laughed it off this silly. See them school kids cracking on that boy for doing arithmetic. Say, yo, acting white, but asking for the answers to the drillish. And I sit and I think around the clock is we're in this generation of our doctors, our lawyers, our voices, our leaders that'll watch us. But if I look around again, I see it's we on a watch for. Can't wait on Trump to act because we'll be sleeping in them boxes. Days long gone from Dr. King's dreams, we need to scheme beyond the blocks, y'all. But as long as we scapegoats, we won't ever think we're capable. Long as you think you the N-word, your mind and body gonna stay lazy, yo. Frozen on a patio thinking about Mercedes, though. They trapped us with the project so we can't pass houses to the next generation, yo. Banks still ran line of hoods. They still don't trust our paper, yo. Got some grown-ass rappers who can't even pay their taxes, but the kids idolize them, stuffing bling under the mattress. White folk know just the hat tricks, feed us MCs and athletes. Don't take no intellect to do this when we bumping all them trap beats. Programmed to think it's the only method to get out the streets. No, it's fire or scholars, just chump dollars from a rap release. But the moment you fuck up, Fox News be lynching on a laughing spree. They only let us get for so far before they crack our teeth. And with every reality TV show, we're proud of we. But just because our faces multiplied don't mean it's positivity. See, ratchet's always been on TV. Man, it's far too easy. Read from a script, grab a Glock of your dick. Girls, make sure that we just display us and cuss them out too if need be. There's markers to keep our poems all kinds of breezy. Stereotypes carried over from the 1800s. Back when Mammy run it, now it's Brass Future who's grunting. Now young boys spitting that shit that I can't even stomach. But I don't blame them. It's a gimmick from the record labels pushing buttons. Give them the latest dance, latest shuffle that they want. And keep the homies salivating, but remaining in the slums, feeding figure-legged pigs, eat red Kool-Aid to chase the rum, fast food joints on every corner, choking on sesame seed buns. See, some people be a trip telling us to eat organic. Where I'm from, that word's a joke, man. Pass that bologna sandwich. You hold all the Whole Foods to yourself, charging $10 for bananas. Meanwhile, a chicken box ain't before 50, and that shit'll do some damage. But we so full of itis, we can't even read the prices. Thinking we deserve this treatment, hood zombies living lifeless. The ghetto's just babysitters, don't teach us to succeed, but to survive this. And ain't nobody calling each other Nefertiti and ISIS. And nowadays, it's the 21st century, still waiting on cotton paper to caress our hands so gently. And they still trying to convince us there's no more racism, no one's pouring salt on us at diners. But it's 2.4 million of us locked up before our time's up. It's queens who still got to fight to have custody of their own vaginas. It's the boy she would have birthed to grow up to be just like his papa, missing in action, idolizing, dribbling black men with no respect for a woman this side of the tracks. I'm spitting the puck of the truth. Go ahead and try to taste this. Nowadays, you ain't got to call me the N-word to be a racist. Just grow up far away from us with your only representation being T-Pain, Flavor Flav, and tell me I speak so articulate, I'm so well-behaved. Running your fingers through my hair to feel the Nazis so amazed at how we do it. Turn being poor into a movement. But if them crack dollars ain't invested, man, we just look foolish. Don't think we're worthy of our accomplishments. We wear chains of self-hatred. Deep down inside, our own fears still dominate us. The diagnosis, post-traumatic slave disorder, and they still can't medicate us. Oh. Thank you. Thank you. Thank y'all so much. I appreciate the love. I feel it. I receive it. Yeah, feel free, like I said in the chat, if at any moment anything I'm saying or you have any questions about or anything you want to ask me, by all means. I wrote that poem actually about 10 years ago, 10, maybe 12, oh my God. But it's still endlessly relevant. So I keep sharing it because I'm just like, you know, it's a bit of a, the cross between celebrating us and also getting us to pay attention to just how much the term post-traumatic slave disorder like has still affected us. We've not been able to heal from the wounds of slavery, let alone Jim Crow, let alone mass incarceration, let alone war on drugs, let alone you see what's happening, and not naming the beast that has continuously try to desecrate and disintegrate us in this country. So I write that poem kind of as a mixture of all of the pieces that make up blackness. And that that term, of course, comes from Joy DeGroy. She's a psychologist, dope-ass person. She wrote a book called Post-Traumatic Slave Disorder, quite literally. So please pick that up and check it out if you want to know more about what that is. But essentially what it boils down to is the notion that we still have not really, like the way that we treat each other as well is very reminiscent of a lot of the wounds of enslavement for people, Black Americans especially. And, you know, marked anger, violence, propensity to not trust anything or anyone for that matter. And me growing up in Baltimore City, I think is just a really great example of that. Being that it's 65% African American still to this day. We haven't been gentrified yet. not everywhere yet, because I know, like, having lived out in Oakland, I watched that shit just turn Oakland into a completely different place when I was out there. But yeah, all of that to say, I'm just genuinely, oh, hey, shout out to Devo. I see you, Layla. So yeah, Baltimore, I think in order to understand American history, I think we have to look at a lot of our cities and a lot of the migration that happened to our cities. And Baltimore, of course, being a product of the Great Migration. Baltimore was in this piece. I'm sorry, I got a little ADD acted up because I see y'all, we out here. But yeah, a lot of our grandparents moved to the city between the 1920s and 1960s. My grandmother being one of them, she moved here in 1953 from North Carolina. So a lot of her, a lot of that energy is in us, a lot of that, you know, southernness, southern hospitality, charm city, all of that. But when they moved up here, it was still segregated, you know what I'm saying? And very much so still is. It's a lot of those hardwired kind of lines have not, you know, been crossed mentally even for folks here. So we, you know, she was, West Baltimore is where basically they moved all the Black folks. And then she moved to public housing, the projects down by where my, anybody's familiar with Lexington Terrace or The Wire, strangely enough. It was based off of this housing project that my family actually grew up in for like 30 years. And to hear her talk a lot about how it just moved through the city in terms of it being a deliberate act to, first off, just put people all in the same place, first and foremost, and second off, to then begin just rounding us up, you know what I'm saying? And mass incarceration and all of these things, taking folks away from their families and essentially just taking all of the money out of the cities and things like that, with white flight and folks moving away. And what are we left to do? You know what I'm saying? Like how, and then you take the jobs away, deindustrialize the city. So what are people left to do but survive the best way they know how, right? And unfortunately, a lot of that setup by white supremacy, you know, so I equate not just white violence against Black bodies, but Black violence against Black bodies as a product of white supremacy as well. It's just getting us to do the job that you wanted to do all along. So it's working. But Baltimore definitely still suffers from a lot of those wounds too. So a lot of, you know, I feel my task as an educator, professor, is to just really breathe life back into a lot of what we're doing. And so much of the world right now is just consumed with our death. And I, rightfully so, you need to fucking pay attention to shit. To be honest, yes, it's finally like, once again, being something that is not just swept under the rug, or that, you know, seeing that we're like making it up or being gaslit, et cetera, for years. But at the same time, I still feel very much so like, there's a moment that we need to take in a collective space of breathing to just heal ourselves from all of this shit, quite honestly. So I hope this moment can be that for you all. Does anyone have anything they can write with? It would be lovely. I know not everybody out there is a poet. Do I have any poets in the house, any writers, any folks, you know what I'm saying? If not, just take this journey with me. I'll try to make this prompt pretty easy for folks. And Mo, is there a way that anyone, if y'all care to share, if you wanted to share a piece that they could be like heard or unmuted or whatever?
7: Yeah, so if folks want to share, you can raise your hand and I can unmute you. There's a raise your hand option near the chat box. And yeah, or you know, make a flag on your screen or something. But yeah, I can unmute folks.
8: All right, awesome. Thank you. Also, this saying, is there another discussion interfering this one? Is that happening for someone? Oh, okay. No, I hadn't experienced that. But all right, y'all. So I have an exercise. I promise you it's fun. Once you have something to write with, whether that's your phone or piece of paper, pen, pencil, pigeon, etc., I would like for folks to write down a number of things. You can list it. What are three of your favorite colors? Whatever those are. And then underneath that, three names that you go by. So that could be, you know, the name we give ourselves, the name, the nicknames, you know what I mean? Anything like that. Or name you were given. Three places you are from. This can be literal or metaphorical or both. And then three last names you inherited. So I can type that in the chat if anyone needs. And I'll give folks a moment to just write that down.

All right, so hopefully everyone has gotten that. And now what I would like for folks to do is, you're basically gonna write, free write from that. But starting with the words I am. And then you go from there and you have to use all of those words in there, in the poem, that's the task. So the colors, the name, all of that, all of those have to be in there somewhere. And yeah, I'll give about 10 minutes, let's see, about 10 minutes for folks to write that. And then come back, and then we can, I will hope to hear from some of you what you came up with. Cool? All right. I'll holler at y'all in 10 minutes.

0: keep still while you warm up. Assuming the system doesn't cut in on us, it ought to take about 3 minutes from now.
1: Here we go. It's Mad Lib, I'm alive through a stereo. But what's the Imperial? Wear my gym hat cause I don't wanna catch no venereo. Whoa, like stomping at the Savoy. Get your paper, then holler at your boy. Hey, chiller, this beats like doodle on a stick. We hit you hard like voodoo on a Vic. Clap your hands now, clap your tech. 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I'ma beat the nigga walking out, popping my collar. 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
2: Who you think you are? Now you don't understand who you think you are. You don't come up in this place, in this establishment, and tell me a damn thing, cause you don't know. Yeah. What? You don't tell me nothing, cause I run it.
1: All the ladies.
2: Oh.
1: All my niggas. 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

0: Here we go. 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Thank you so much for participating in that activity. Anytime I teach, I always, or just talk or anything, I always like it to be interactive. I really don't believe in just y'all just standing here and looking at me talk for 60 minutes. Then it's just no. We're gonna get to know each other. We're gonna vibe out, you know what I'm saying? So if that's cool. But I can share mine. I don't know if I want to go first or last, but is there anyone who would I'd like to share what they had first? Asia Anderson has raised their hand. Two participants have raised their hand. Three. Awesome. This is great. Okay, cool. All right, so
1: Okay, so thank you so much for getting me thinking and writing. So my I'm just gonna read what I wrote. So mommy, take me Africa, black like my heart, love as bold as fuchsia. Haitian Asia, why do you wail in Marysville? Shahid, my cornflower boy, at the end of that shiv. Last breath. The sidewalk never looked so cold. Anderson, wake up. You're a student today. Wash that crimson stream into the wood chips. A gardenia blooms.
0: That is super dope. Thank you so much for sharing that. How did you arrive at that particular piece, you feel? Or like what led you to that one?

wrong, but honestly, my childhood took place by a military base called Beale Air Force Base. I grew up very military with my family, and which I was lucky because there was a lot of diversity in the military. But there was a death when I was a child. My best friend, my love at the time, my his name was Shahid Presley, and he was stabbed in front of me when we were out for like a not a date night.

0: and I give thanks to him. He was a good boy, and so I have a child now, and I often, you know, I just want my boy to be safe too.
1: Absolutely. Yes, I completely 100% agree. Thank you so much for sharing that. I appreciate your story and your piece. It's nice to meet
0: Thank you.
1: you. Yes. All right. Is there another? We had two other folks who raised their hand, and then I see one more in the comments from Jackie.
2: I picked Livia to go next.
1: Okay.
3: So I'm not good at, like, I just wrote it down. So I am Livia, keeper of the cloud, where holographic rainbow meets soothing lavender, safe space. When Mama's womb picked Daddy Lyle's in Oakland, or when Mama's womb picked Daddy Lyle's, Oakland was blessed with the fluffiest of unicorn. The world had no idea about this lime green wildflower. As Bishop bloomed and shed, she turned her face to the sun, spread seeds of change, and bloomed into love. That's it.
1: Okay, that was dope. You ain't had to do no disclaimer. That was dope. And what led you as well to write and to move in that direction with that piece?
3: That's my life story.
1: Yeah.
3: Where
1: I could just feel it all coming together too. Like, and yeah.
3: And people who know me will know the parts and know where I'm at, bro.
1: Yeah.
3: Yeah.
1: I appreciate the history weaving into the present and cyclical nature. That was dope.
3: Thank you.
1: Livia. Livia. Nice to meet you.
3: Livia love. Nice to meet you too.
1: Yes, thank you. All right. Who is the third?
2: I chose Kinga and DW next.
1: Oh, snap. Hey, y'all.
4: What's good, family?
1: What's happening? Y'all, I know, so all these folks, so I met Mo at the same time that I met them back in the day in Massachusetts, of all places. So, you know, shout out to the 4-3 in this piece. Go ahead, y'all. How you doing?
4: What's good? Now it's your power. I'm in here.
1: Hey, already. What's going on?
5: I can share. I didn't get to finish, but I can share what I have.
1: Absolutely.
5: I am from a lineage of stolen people who once lived on a lush green land. I am Ajig Mandi, who survived the Holocaust and escaped the Iron Curtain of Hungary. I am a McCraven whose true name and identity was stripped to be bought and sold for crops and forgotten to find safety. I am searching for the peace I see in my dreams through my pink rose-colored glasses, where the toxic patterns from my dysfunctional family that were passed to us through our trauma that was forced on us by our oppressors is nowhere in sight. I am a walker now, my wife's sweets, purple and swollen with my past.
4: It sounds pretty finished to me.
1: Yes.
4: So I didn't
1: Wow, that was dope.
4: Out here slaying, yo.
1: Right? Seriously. Wow, you just did that. How did that process feel for you writing that and coming out?
5: It was good. I mean, it was interesting to try to tie together all of the different identities and places that I've been from and what makes me up and everything like that. But you know, with a little bit of thought, it's easy to make the connections because it's all a part of my story. So,
1: exactly right. I'm like the man. Just, again, y'all, the past, present, and future kind of happening simultaneously in these. It's just really, really dope. And yes, y'all, yeah, it's so good to see y'all.
4: I'm gonna go. Okay, I got it.
1: Yeah, go ahead.
4: Go ahead. I'm a walker. Cuddled by Coleman arms, I'm a walker. Cradled by Coleman arms with eyes reflecting emerald pastures running deep in the amorous acres I call home. I am purple, the color of royalty. Dion is the extension of a womb once held sacred and now discarded, a place drugs laid waste in my space and made space for bodega boys to enter. I am DW, the McCraven is more heavily established. D, most know as savage.
1: Angel. I was about to go in. That was dope. That was really, really beautiful. I haven't heard y'all's writing in so long. It's amazing. Great. Yeah, so how was that for you to write that?

0: No, it was dope because I always give myself my own prompts. So to have to investigate something else and like dig into what you were saying about like ancestry and the stories that you're telling, and then dig into how these things are connected. That was really dope for me. So thank you for the experience.
1: Yes, thank you. Thank you. Y'all are like teeing it up out there. I'm so glad we got some writers in this piece. I hear y'all. It's so good to see y'all's faces.
0: Oh, you too. You
1: Great.
0: too.
1: All right. Thank y'all. Let me see. Who got
2: I got Jen B next, and then a Lynette.
1: All right. Y'all coming out with it. This is great. All right, Kim B.
3: Awesome.
1: Hey, how's it going, Jim? All right.
3: Being here. Nice to see
1: Thank you.
3: everybody. Okay. I am green like the earth, fertile with love and life. Queen illest, anointed, purple in the face from holding space. My words, the wisdom, the strength from my ancestors. I have faith, I believe. Ether red from all the oppressive energy. I just want to be. I will believe. Ventura, also a colonized maiden name. Do I find comfort that it's meant to mean fortunate? Oh, the irony. Juicy J in my prime, Gen B, my legacy, filled with heart-centered heart, filled with heart-centered hearts, filled lives changed, integrity.
1: These are amazing pieces, y'all. Thank you so much for that. Wow. How was that to write that for you?
3: It was lovely. It was interesting because of the prompt that you said, to choose things that you identified or that have been identified for you, of you. And I tried to stay as fluid as possible and not embrace too many social constructed identities. And so it was cool to play with.
1: Awesome. Thank you so much. Where are you coming in from?
3: I'm from Arcata.
1: All right. All right. Awesome. Thank you. I so appreciate it.
4: Humboldt.
1: Yes. Dope. All right.
2: Now I have Lynette and then Faith. So I have unmuted folks, but if you could stay muted until your turn, that'd be great. So then Lynette and then Faith, and we'll let Unique decide what happens next.
1: All right.
4: All right. I am Acapulco gold on my loudest green, harsh sand, night sky, Latinx Turner, diaspora. Books in the window, dusty, never purchased. I am LC, like the Pacific, black. No one knows my name, like a current behind a wall, a sea monster. Black, gray, colonialist lineage. Are you fucking ready? Depressed, inflated. I am inside an aura, oranges dance. Lynette, timid, Madeira hood, De La Valle delinquent, narrative pre-written, queer girl, let me get in that ocean. You don't need school, you don't need school, you stay here.
1: Wow, that was powerful. Thank you.
4: Thanks.
1: Thank you so much for sharing that. How did that come about for you?
4: I've actually been working with identity and that was really great writing prompts because it was set up so accessible so that we can write our own vocabulary and just really stem off of that. So I found it really smooth and it flowed really well. And then I was able to make something instead of just being anxious and being worrying too much about what to write.
1: Yeah.
4: So thank you.
1: Thank you so much. I really enjoyed that. Yes. And where are you here from?
4: I'm from Madeira, but I live in Arcata.
1: Okay, awesome. Well, I appreciate nice meeting you. It's great
4: You
1: meeting you.
4: too.
1: So much. All right. Who we got up next? We got up next. Hey, one, two, three. One more. Is it?
2: Yes, Faith, are you here still?
5: Yeah.
2: Cool, it's your turn, baby.
5: Okay. But mine, I didn't rhyme because it would have been hard a little for me. So, and start. I am Faith, but sometimes Faye, but mostly Faith. I'm African, I'm Ugandan, I'm Kampalan in my heart. I like blue, I like purple, I like green. I am Faith Kiarabu in my heart, but mostly I am black and I am proud. That's in my heart.
1: Oh my goodness, that was amazing. Yes, Faith. Thank you. Thank you so much for sharing that. How was that to write that for you?
5: It was kind of fun because, like, when people look at you, they usually judge you of how you are, but then it's like sometimes you have to keep your inner smile on because when people judge you, it does hurt your feelings, but they don't know you. But to me, it's like, that's who I am, so I don't really care.
1: I hear that. You got to tell them all. Tell them all. I love that you said inner smile. I'm going to remember that. Thank you for that. How old are you, if you don't mind me asking?
5: 10.
1: You say, come on, writing like that. I started writing at 10. Keep writing, please. That was amazing.
5: I'm writing a book already.
1: You're writing a book already. Go off. What's the book name? Or what's
5: it's
1: it about?
5: Two of the books. It's called A Book of a Family's Crazy Life. It's like everything is like happening too fast for something and it's like changing for them and it's like too hard for it to handle, but they find a way.
1: Oh, that is dope. This is great. I feel like I'm looking at my reflection right now. Go off, Faith. Thank you so much. Nice. Where are you here from?
5: Me? I'm in Hyattsville right now.
1: You're in high school right now?
5: Hyattsville.
1: Oh, Hyattsville. Sorry. I was like, I can see that too. All right. Awesome. Thank you. It's so nice meeting you. Thank you for being here. Okay. Who we got up next? Who we got up next? Yes. Let us know when your book comes out.
2: Do we have time for more sharing or what do you want to do? Because I have a couple other people that I wanted to share.
1: Like two. If it's just two, we can do that. And then...
2: Yeah, I see that Joel wants to share.
1: Uh-huh.
2: So I can let him in. I see you, Joel. Yup, hand up.
1: Awesome.
6: Yeah. We each have our own. Is that cool if we just like tag team real quick?
1: Yeah.
6: All right. Given to this place with a name not mine, it's a mission of my life to find a way to redefine. My mama was a Christian, so she named me like a Hebrew. My father's European, so you know exactly what would he do. Another young boy living life named after scripture. The canvas started blank, but now I'm a living picture. Talking red, gold, green with a little white and blue. Can't help it because the ground of Virginia's where I grew. But I couldn't stay in place with the thoughts inside my head. So I lifted up my roots, so they call me Ada Dread. I settled out in Cali, met my wife, and had some kids. The mission circled back to give them what all that I could give. Let them be who they become, with the lens from whence they came. One inspired by my grandma, the other Malcolm X's name.
1: Thank you. Thank you for that. That's really dope.
7: This was kind of heavy, and I appreciate this forum as well. I appreciate it a lot, so thank you for this.
1: Thank you. Here we go.
7: Black is in the dream that I realize, understanding the night that I have become, remembering the land and the great expanse. I used to roam in Africa. Taken into the blue, then dropped off in VA on the Nina, Pinta, or Santa. Charles is the name they gave me. Within two generations, my parents were gentrified, indentured servants, and a far cry from slaves? No. Yes, on Earth, C was born to continue the tradition. Yes, no, no longer.
1: Yo, thank y'all so much for that. How was writing that for y'all? Oh, I think you're muted again. I can't hear you.
6: Go ahead.
1: There you go.
7: It was heavy. It was so heavy. Yeah, it was, when I was writing it, I couldn't hardly finish it because I was just like, oh, man. And seeing what we're going through right now, it's hard for me not to go crazy. So. This is a thankful part of us right now. I'm just happy I'm here.
1: Thank you so much for being here and for
6: thanks for holding that space.
1: For sure. Yeah. And y'all out in Cali too, in Humboldt, or?
6: Yeah. Willow Creek in West Haven.
1: Oh, dope. Dope.
7: Yeah.
1: It's so nice.
7: The local farmers.
1: I hear that. Yeah. So nice to meet y'all, yo. Thank you so much.
6: Thank you.
1: Amazing. Oh, this is great, y'all. Glad I get to see some of y'all and just rock with y'all like this. This is dope. All right, we had one more person, or was that it? Hey, that's right, East meets West, we out here. It was dope living in Oakland too, for the time that I was out there, for like 3 years or so, but I couldn't afford it anymore. So I moved back home. So, you know, that's how I go. But do we have any other folks that wanted to share, or can I run and share them? I think it's on me. All right, bet. All right, y'all. So here's the one I wrote. I am a purple aura from the spirit around my child. Saw a turquoise in the field of Park Heights where it's real. Caught me Nini in a household, and outside I found gold hidden in the cracks where McGee's worked their backs. Then over on them crops down North Carolina, moved to the north to the project some time ago. Somewhere in the 60s, Lexington the Terrace, she named me unique so I would never get embarrassed. Walking in the hot pink dresses in them recesses, playing off the Singletary bloodlines of depression. Robinsons grew up not too far away, became kleptomaniac because I'm snatching brighter days. That's my joy. So, yes, thank y'all. So I'm just so glad that I got some folks out here. Aw, stop it, thank you, Asia. I'm just glad y'all are talented. Y'all are talented AF. I'm trying to watch my language. So I so appreciate hearing from every one of you that did share. And if you didn't, I'm sure what you wrote was dope too. It's just good to meet some of y'all and just vibe with y'all right now. I miss the Cali vibes a little bit, honestly, on the East Coast. We get real like out here. So thank you for your energy. I can feel it all the way from here. I want to come back. I'm going to come back and visit on these $40 Spirit Airline tickets. all of that to say, I'm just grateful for life, for real, more than anything. And that it's just so many good folks still out in this piece. And like, it's going to be up to us where we go and how we get there. You know what I'm saying? Like, so the shift is real. The shift is on us. The shift is really happening. It's not a game. And we are the ones that are going to change this stuff. We're the ones that are going to do it. So, yeah.
8: Peace, y'all. It's your girl, Mo, and you're listening to KHHALP Arcata 94.7 FM Community Forward Radio from the Creamery District.
1: Does anyone have any questions or comments for me or anything? I see Faith's hand. Faith, what's your question or comment?
5: I wanted to say you're a very, very, very good poem writer because in school we've been doing poems and we rhymed and I'm not really good at rhyming words. And you started at 10 and that's a really good number to start out.
1: Yeah. Thank you. Thank you so, so much. Yeah, I don't know, like, I love hip hop, so I think the rhyme kind of came from just studying a lot of folks.
5: I like hip hop and break dancing and that kind of stuff for some reason.
1: Oh, yeah?
5: Jazz.
1: Listen to jazz? Oh, well, who's your favorite jazz musician?
5: Mm-hmm.
1: Your favorite jazz musician?
5: I like that. I forgot the first jazz musician, it was when people couldn't vote for things and then they did it and then they could, and then it, because of the jazz into the jazz 80 something.
1: Uh-huh.
5: Forgot his name.
1: Word. Well, keep you going places, I'm trying to tell you. Faith, I appreciate it. Is it John Coltrane? Somebody asked. I don't know. But yeah, I love jazz so much. So I hear
5: a great dance teacher maybe when I'm older.
1: Oh yeah? I bet you you go off with the b-boying, right? That's dope. Mm-hmm. That's very dope. B-girl and all that. I can do it very slightly. But yes, thank you, Faith. I really appreciate that. I really, really do. Thank you so much.
5: You're welcome.
1: Did anyone else have a question or comment for me? We got like 10 or 12 minutes left in the joint. So I wanted to just give y'all time to just ask me anything. Anyone? No? Okay, that's cool. Where am I? I am in Baltimore, Maryland, in East Baltimore. I'm from West Baltimore. But I'm down the hill, if anybody hears any, because Baltimore Club is just in everything now. So there's that history lesson. We can save that. Hey, I see you. Come through.
9: Hey, yeah. Baltimore! Hey, Baltimore!
1: Yes, thank you. We out here. Let's go. Let's get it. I'm about to get real. I wasn't trying to bring that side of me today, but you know, we out here. It don't even matter for real.
9: This is our space. Black Humble is unapologetically, authentically us. Bring you, sis. Bring you.
1: Say that. Thank you. Thank you. Why you?
2: See, this is why y'all my people. So we have two questions, it looks like. Ron White is asking, what's the most important lesson you've learned as a writer?
1: The most important lesson I've learned is to, is that it's never over. I'm always gonna be a writer. If you are a writer, you stay a writer. I was at a poetry conference called Furious Flower in like 2004, if anyone's heard of it. And it was like jam packed with 80 and everybody, you know, Nikki Giovanni, Sonia Sanchez, Mary Baraka, Jessica Care Moore, you name it, Black poetry was there. Kaveh Khanum, all those folks, shout out to all those people. But Sonia Sanchez literally was like, you're a poet forever. And that stuck with me forever. In the moments when I feel scared that I'm not gonna write or that I forgot how to write, I just always remember that more than anything. So we will be endlessly inspired by what's happening either in your life or outside of you or within you. You know what I'm saying? So I'm always writing something, but having to be in the practice of that. And I do have a book also. I can plug that in here. It's called Four Wings and a Prayer. And if anyone wants a copy, I would mail one to you because I don't like Amazon taking most of my money from books. It's $15 and it's a poetic memoir essentially about telling the story of my family and generations and what was passed down of us. So like it starts with my grandmother moving to Baltimore in 1953 and it ends essentially with me. But it's told in chapters. It deals with a lot of the stuff I had to grow up seeing. Baltimore, we're not really shielded from much. It deals with a lot around addiction, around the church, around coming out to my grandmother's queer, around like any and everything, but it moves in time in this way. Thank you. I see Olivia wants one. Thank you. If anyone will want one, please just chat. Put it in the chat and we can connect info and all those lovely things. Yay, thank y'all, y'all lit. So that was a great question, but I think the big thing is that it's never over. I never stop writing. So if you are, don't stop writing. So, oh my God, you started writing again, yes. Keep it up.
2: Someone else says, how do you stay motivated and keep the drive going? Also places you draw inspiration.
1: Okay, how do I stay motivated and keep the drive going? Ooh, that's a good one because honestly, y'all, like when this quarantine stuff hit, I was real unmotivated. I didn't want to do anything. I just, you know, and teaching was really hard virtually and all of that the adjustment, you know. So it kind of knocked me off my A-double-S in a bit. So I really, oh my God, I'm tripping off of how many people. Thank you. Let's connect for real. What was I saying? Right. I had to realize I was like going through a moment of depression, honestly, because I wasn't writing. I wasn't doing anything except just like having to do the thing that I had to do. So But what I always remember, and I am a, you know, spiritual person. We're all spirits first anyway, but there's always a moment of connection or breakthrough where my intuition is like, all right, yo, you gotta get up, you gotta do something. It's cool that you was have your moment, be down. If you need to do that, be down, but always know that you can come back up. And I just like pulled a tarot card reading, pulled some cards, and then just started automatic writing. And then prayers and all of that. And then, you know, came back, bounced back. Now I'm working on like 4 songs and 8 poems and like all of the things. So I'm very, I would say, you know, release. I have a moment of release and then I bounce back. So, because I'm a very active person, I'm a Sag. Any Sages out there, you know how we get. We're very like, we got to be doing something. You know what I'm saying? So, yeah, I think that's how. So, yeah, you know, the Lord Tarot. I do a little bit. I can't do readings for people, but I can do them for myself. It's like that. That's kind of where I met with the tarot, but it's getting better. Thank y'all. So, yeah. What was the other? It was the second part. Places I draw inspiration from. Life. You know what I'm saying? And, you know, this is why I say, like, the older, wherever you are as a writer is what you write about. So as when I started writing as a child, some of my first poems were, like, silly. It was about, like, the Spice Girls and things like that. But then I started becoming conscious and aware probably when I was, like, 14 or so. So I've always had a drive. I pictured uprisings happening for years now. I'm, like, I'm waiting for this moment type stuff. And, you know, was in a number of activist spaces and circles. So anything that I would see or do, I would be inspired to write about just automatically. So writing poems about, you know, justice and for our people, writing poems about spirit and our connection to it and freeing ourselves and healing ourselves and all of those things, like any and all of that comes up in my work. I go there. I tend to go there. It kind of, you know, takes me there, so to speak. And I think in deepening my connection to spirit and to source energy, I find I have a lot of downloads as well in my writing where it'll just be automatic, like kind of talking about what's happening and why it's happening in the world and things like that. And like healing ourselves collectively, healing our collective consciousness, like all of those types of things come up in my work as well. But also overcoming the shadow, you know what I'm saying? Like that MF is real for a lot of us. And how do we balance that energy and return back to a love energy? You know what I'm saying? So all of the things, like I said, like in Four Wings and a Prayer and all of that, that all of those structures and things that are kind of in our DNA, generational karma, those things that I'm trying to break free of, like addiction, like, you know what I'm saying? Anger, all of those things that, tying back to the beginning, are, you know, byproducts of just being coming from enslaved folks and folks who have been hurting and didn't know what to call it. You know what I'm saying? So they're just living with it, you know? And like, I think our generation is tasked with being the ones that are going to break those chains. So many chains are breaking right now, but definitely the ones around breaking free, you know what I'm saying? Knowing who you are and what your truth is and what you're here to do, not what they told you you're here to do. You know what I'm saying? So all that, I could say it all day, but that's a lot of where what I write about, and in a nutshell. So yeah, is there a way I could? Oh, you just started writing and hit the stage last year. I see you. Get that. I see you, Livia. That was a dope piece. I appreciate the love, y'all, so much.
2: So I have one more question that I think is meaningful. It says, you teach in higher education, and how do you personally feel about that? And if it is accomplishing anything for you personally?
1: Great, great question. So it's a mixed bag. This is how I will explain this. So on the one hand, a school like MICA, so I teach K-12 as well. I'm part-time faculty still currently, but I feel like that's gonna shift because it needs to. Because they need to have more full-time faculty of color. So on the one hand, we're needed at every level, you know what I'm saying? And I was thankful how it even happened. It was divine intervention. My 8th grade art teacher worked at MICA at the time. and we meet on a chance encounter at a performance that I was doing for this cat, D. Watkins. He had just released his first book, if anybody read it. He's a local cat from Baltimore too, writer, teacher, all the things. And I see her, and then basically I start teaching in Micah that fall. That was 2016, so I've been there for about 4 years now. The way in which I teach is entirely 100% radical. Like, I get to do whatever I want in that classroom, and it is great. So I have students who are from, you know, some of the whitest places on earth. I have students who are from Florida, from Chicago, from Korea, from China, from everywhere. And all of these folks, I think about it in this wild way. We're all in this space together. We're creating community together, right, for this short amount of time that we have. And I teach about James Baldwin. I'm teaching about Malcolm X. I'm teaching Angela Davis. I'm teaching J. Cole. You know what I'm saying? And we're having a conversation around what they, you know, are discussing. And, you know, I try to usually contextualize a lot of the history and a lot of those things in the classroom, because they're honestly not teaching history. You know what I'm saying? And damn sure not teaching how it connects to the present. So a lot of folks have a lot of fragmented ideas about things. And they'll, some of them will be like, yo, you're the first Black teacher I've had. I've had Black students tell me that. How crazy is that? You feel me? And then their lives are forever, you know, transformed by literally just being in the space. So I'm not even saying that to toot my horn. It's just literally, they're like, we don't get to talk about this stuff in this school, in any other place. They try to pretend race doesn't exist type stuff. So this is why I'm the only, like, well, one of two queer non-binary Black faculty that exists. And that just changed. I was the only one until like last year. You see what I'm saying? So on the one hand, Micah is participating in wherever Baltimore is going, because even that space, the area that Micah is in, if anyone is familiar, the West Side, North Avenue didn't look like that. It looks very clean. It's pristine. It's an arts district now, Station North Arts District. So at the same, so I see you, Deanna, like, what? You remember when that wasn't no Motel 6? That was a hotel Holiday Inn, you feel me? So so they're participating actively in the gentrification, but I feel like they're doing it in a very responsible way. They have a plan, the diversity, equity, inclusion, globalization type plan. So I'm even a product of that. I wouldn't have been there if that wasn't the case. And I always try to stay connected to the Black students as well in the fights that, you know, when I tell y'all that stuff is about to go down, it's really about to go down. We had a POC gathering, much like this one on Zoom, that myself and another faculty member hosted with Black and BIPOC folks, two separate ones, where we all talked about what we want to see different, what we want to see change. Now we got a list of demands, like more faculty of color, Black students will need to go here for free. Like, these are types of stuff we on. So we, as like, in being like, it feels weird because on the one hand, I know I fought to be here in this place, in this school. But on the other hand, it's like now I'm being recognized as someone who is within an institution. And what does that mean when an institution was never built for us in the first place? It means we make it what we want to see. You're not just going to use us. You're not just going to pretend we just here just as little poster faces. No, like, we demand change. You know what I'm saying? So that's what's happening. So I am fortunate to be there to watch this happen. You know what I'm saying? And students all over the world are being impacted by that. They're taking that information and taking it home with them. So I feel very grateful. People don't get to do that where I'm from. That's not something that we do. I've seen maybe one other Black faculty member at Michael who's from Baltimore. One. You heard me? Like, one. So, you know, and dang sure not, you know, the folks that I'm from, because they didn't give a crap about education, because education didn't give a crap about them. So I'm just, again, fortunate to be used in this way. It's a part of my purpose, for real. So thank you for that question. That's real. Colorblind attitudes by some teachers and parents. Lord Jesus. Micah is a PWI. There's 4% Black students. A lot of Asian students, or students from countries in Asia. 4% Black. So we really be, it's a lot of breakthroughs that happen for that. So yeah, thank you for that. Oh yes, thank you for breaking that. I'm sorry, the acronym, I say it so much. Maryland Institute College of Art, that's the name of the school. Thank y'all, I really appreciate y'all. Is there a way I could get the chat from folks to, like?
2: Yeah, I can save chat and share with you. And I'm also, going to spell out your Insta in a minute. So folks that are near their phone or have something to write with can write it down and outreach to you that way as well.
10: Yeah, that works. Yeah, DM me, actually, if you want a book, if you're on Instagram, or you can email me as well. I'll put my email in the chat. And yeah, that way we can stay connected. So yeah, that's me. I think we're good, right? Yeah. Thank you so much for having me. This was amazing, y'all. Y'all are incredible. Y'all are really great souls. So yes. Would I be willing to share the demands that your group put together as a template for other places? Absolutely. It is a website. Let me actually have it right here. Crazy. Here it goes. I can put that right here. All right. So yeah, feel free to check that out. But yeah, again, if you want to get a little book, it's 15. And then just holler at me and we can arrange that and do all the address and stuff. I know y'all want to put that here. So just, yeah, either email me or Instagram me. And I know somebody put it up there before, but here it goes right here. I got other projects too. I rap, so I got stuff on SoundCloud if people want to check that out. Part of a group, or rather me and my partner Diesel, we make music together. She sings, I rap, I sing a little bit, and do all the things. And we got a couple of projects on there that y'all can check out, and we're working on some new material as well. I'm also doing a conference next Saturday and Sunday called Mind Your Wellness, teaming up with some other folks who are artists and collaborators locally here in Baltimore. If anyone wants to check that out, it's open to everybody nationwide. And that information is also on my Instagram, of how to register. Like, the link is in the bio to register for it. It's just a Google form, nothing crazy. That's Black Cotton Candy, soundcloud.com/blackcottoncandy, because that's our name. But yeah, we'd love to hear from y'all. Stay in touch with y'all, or any feedback, whatever. If you have more questions that you didn't get to ask, you want to ask me, you can do that too. I like to consider myself a pretty approachable person. So thank y'all so much. I appreciate all the love. I appreciate all the hype. I appreciate y'all sharing your writing. Y'all are dope people and dope energies in general. Thank you so much, Mo and Black Humble and Deanna, y'all, for having me. Thank y'all. So nice meeting every single one of you. I appreciate you so much. Yes. So thank you. Appreciate y'all. And thank you for the love and the blessings. And I return it to you 100%. We're going to get through this, y'all. We finna go in a very different and awesome direction. So just know that. I appreciate y'all. Thank you.
2: 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I just love you so much. I just want to plug Unique's information. Instagram at Uni the Looney, UNITHALUNI. And on SoundCloud, Black Cotton Candy, which is BLKOTTONKANDY. Thank you again so much.
9: If there are any Black and Brown people on this platform or listening right now, please join our BH Planning Hub. Like, this is so much work, and we need you. We need you. I'm not going to sit here and say Mo and I can do it all by ourselves, because we cannot. We need you to help continue making Black and Brown bodies seen. Let's see each other. Let's continue to see each other and allow the world to see us and not hide and not allow white supremacist culture push you to the side. You're not a sub. You're not waiting to be tagged in. You exist. Join our planning hub. Some of you already volunteer in your own ways. You reach out to us via text, via email, just to let us know. But if you want to do a little bit more, if you want to figure out how much more you can do, let's talk about it. Let's talk about it. It's so much work to be done, not just in the world, not just in Humboldt, in the world, but let's start by making a local impact here. And though I'm not from Humboldt and my heart is not necessarily rooted here, my heart is just rooted with Black and Brown people across the world. And so this is where I'm starting, right here with you right now. So thank you all. Much love.
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This is No Room for Squares, your Thursday night jazz program here on Humboldt Hot Air. I'm Harlan Rain, playing jazz for you till 10 o'clock. A big shout out to Black Humboldt Takeover. Great show as always. Some wonderful poetry, provocative talk. Good stuff. Thank you very much for that. And we'll catch it again next week. Tonight. What is tonight? Well, it's the day after yesterday. And what was yesterday? Born yesterday in Hamilton, North Carolina on September 23rd, 1926. John Coltrane. Yesterday was his 100th birthday. So we're going to be leaning heavy into some Coltrane. He was one of my early jazz inspirations, for sure. And he was the man that really brought spirituality into jazz for me, coming out of some of the music. And we're going to lean heavy. It's not going to be all John Coltrane tonight, but certainly leaning heavy in that direction. And we're going to start off in just that vein, doing some of my favorite things by John Coltrane.

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This is No Room for Squares. I'm Harlan Rain, and today we are celebrating yesterday's 100th birthday of John Coltrane, and that was My Favorite Things. Probably his biggest commercial hit, but man, just so much music came from him in a short period of time, over 10 years. And then we did lose him too early in his 40s. We're going to keep going with some more John Coltrane for his birthday off of the album A Love Supreme. We're going to hear track one, Acknowledgement, which is often just referred to as A Love Supreme.

If you ever plan to motor west, travel my way, take the highway, that's the best.

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Get your kicks on Route 66. 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

hip to this timely tip. 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I get your kicks on Route 66. I get your kicks on Route 66.

That was Bobby Hutcherson off of his the album Happenings, Aquarian Moon, and that was also featuring Herbie Hancock, Bob Crenshaw, and Joe Chambers. Before that, we had from the 2025 album About Ghosts, we had the title track from Mary Halverson's album. Actually, it wasn't a Mary Halverson album, but that was the Amaryllis Sextet, Adam O'Farrell trumpet, Jacob Garhick trombone, Mary Halverson guitar, Patrick Breenan vibraphones, Nick Dunstan bass, and Thomas Fujiwara on drums. And that's a new release. I just got that on special order through one of our local record stores here in town. We had Nat King Cole doing that great tune. I Get My Kicks on Route 66. I was talking with Hedge here. If he had made that one famous, I'm not sure. But he definitely did a great job, both vocals and keyboards. And we started that in honor of his 100th birthday yesterday, John Coltrane Quartet, A Love Supreme. And that's just the magical lineup. John Coltrane, tenor sax, McCoy Tyner piano, Jimmy Garrison bass, and Elvin Jones on drums. We're going to play more from that album later in the show. Thanks so much for tuning in to No Room for Squares here on Humboldt Hot Air, KHHALP Arcata, 94.7 FM worldwide, humboldthotair.org. 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

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This is No Room for Squares, your Thursday night jazz program. I'm Harlan Rain. Thanks so much for hanging out with me. Tonight we are celebrating yesterday's 100th birthday of John Coltrane, born in Hamlet, North Carolina, September 23rd, 1926. He died July 17th, 1967, entirely too young, in his 40s. Yes, as I mentioned, you know, John Coltrane was one of those rare musicians that, as he developed in his short career, really began to merge music and spirituality and his faith. His music became kind of his life. And we're going to keep going with a lot of his stuff. Next up from his album, John Coltrane Ballads, we're going to hear Too Young to Go Steady. And John Coltrane does a great ballad. And this is also featuring McCoy Tyner, Jimmy Garrison, and Elvin Jones on Humboldt Hot Air.

Miles Davis Quintet, It Could Happen to You, and that was Miles Davis Trumpet, John Coltrane Tenor Sax, Red Garland Piano, Paul Chambers Bass, Philly Joe Jones on drums, and featuring that again because of my John Coltrane's 100th birthday yesterday, and we started that set with ballads, John Coltrane Quartet, You Too. Too Young to Go Steady, and I wanted to go back. I was so excited by the top of the hour, I forgot to mention how I ended the last hour. We had some Cecil Taylor, Just Friends, and that was another tune that was featuring John Coltrane, and we had Ella Fitzgerald, Cheek to Cheek, and of course, I always dedicate my Ella Fitzgerald to my good friend Sean, and we started that set with Ravi Coltrane, John Coltrane's son, Gingerbread Boy, from his 2003 album, Mad Six. This is No Room for Squares. I'll be here with you till 10 o'clock, and then we have the Bric-a-Brac radio show, so do stay tuned. So much good music coming up here on Humboldt Hot Air. Next up, the Oscar Peterson Trio doing I've Got You Under My Skin from the Oscar Peterson Plays the Cole Porter Songbook.

That was Kenny Burrell, Chitlins, Con Carne, off of the Midnight Blue album. Before that, Ramsey Lewis, Them Changes, live at the Depot, Minneapolis, 1970. And that was featuring Ramsey Lewis, piano, Phil Upchurch, guitar, Cleveland Eaton, bass, and Morris Jennings, drums. Again, recorded May 8th, 1970. And we started that set with Oscar Peterson, I've Got You Under My Skin. And this is No Room for Squares. Got about another half an hour. We're going to keep squeezing in some music. Coming up at 10 o'clock, we have the Bric-a-Brac Radio Show. But next up, we have live at the It Club, Thelonious Monk doing Blue Monk, featuring Thelonious Monk on piano, and Larry Gales bass, Charlie Rouse tenor sax, and Ben Riley on drums.

That was Thelonious Monk, Blue Monk from Live at the Club. This has been No Room for Squares. I'm Harlan Rain, and playing jazz for you every Thursday night. Food Not Bombs is on the Arcata Plaza every Sunday at 4 p.m. They provide free meals and produce to anyone who is hungry. 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Well, we're going to wrap up the show. As I mentioned, yesterday was John Coltrane's 100th birthday. So we're going to go out with a big old piece of music. Usually doesn't get played on the radio, and that's side two of the album A Love Supreme. We're going to hear A Love Supreme Part 3, Pursuance, and A Love Supreme Part 4, Psalms. And this is featuring John Coltrane, tenor sax, McCoy Tyner piano, Jimmy Garrison bass, and Elvin Jones on drums. And that should take us pretty much to the top of the hour. And then coming up next, we have the Bric-a-Brac radio show. So do stay tuned here on Humboldt Hot Air. 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And I will be back next week. And until then, be well and stay cool. And happy 100th birthday to John Coltrane.

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was gonna be a big summer, you know, a big summer. And everyone since then too, a big summer. Gonna be a big summer. Yeah, somehow that's never the case, is it? It's the sprawl of autumn, isn't it? It's the crunch when one can never day true. You know, living myths can come true. Sometime it might happen to you, especially if you live outside of time. Anyway, the rhyme you're about to hear isn't true, but it isn't false either. Any resemblance between this rhythm, poetic exploration, and reality is purely magical. Purely magical. At the end of the world, we was fighting back with brushes and pens. We decided that the suffering should end, no matter how good it feels. Wooden shields ain't stopping bullets, so we dropped those. Quit lying to ourselves, started writing.

you get a collection of spatulas, heavy brow lines, sacrificing downtime for the wrong guy's good graces. 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Eventually, we're all just heads on a shelf. Trophies and cupboards, mopey customer, doping up for a big day again. Really, it bores me. Where the stuff they so boring. Hijacking stories, sapping the gold from the blood. 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Funny how cycles work, funny how cycles work. 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Funny how cycles work, funny how cycles work. 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Funny how cycles work. Funny how cycles work. 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Swear I just know my worth. Funny how cycles work. Funny how cycles work. Swear I just know my worth. Swear I just know my worth. Funny how cycles work. Peace to the eternal spirit and soul of the Grandmaster Jack Whitten. An idea is a work of art. From Chicago, Illinois to Bessemer, Alabama. An idea is a work of art.

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path we travel, not made of gravel, dust, dirt, rock, concrete, or even asphalt. 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

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Bad, listening to music while stoned is a whole new world. 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

0: doom. 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
1: You can even ask my reverend. 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
0: how the Phillies roll, really though.
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1: We get keys. 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
0: The one astro black in an alley with a hood rat.
2: Hood rat.
0: When you try to react.
1: Even your pops got smacked.
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3: Meanwhile,
0: while my bowl got packed.
1: You drop X, you can have good sex.
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0: I smoke things,
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0: creativity. It's a known fact that grass increases creativity from 8 to 11 times. In fact, everyone finds that they're more creative stoned than straight. So remember...
1: M-A-R-I-J-U? A-J-U-A-N-A.

another setback in deep thought, not knowing what to do. It was really hard to accept, but some minds were blown along with the rest, I know. And when it grew louder, some folks got up and said they had to go. The music grabbed them by the hands and snapped their fingers and

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It's pretty cool. You can check out anytime. Thank you for listening, friends. Merci, merci beaucoup.

I'm just a cowpoke from Cheyenne to Douglas. 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No one cares where I go.

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And everyone since then too, a big summer. Gonna be a big summer. Yeah, somehow that's never the case, is it? It's the sprawl of autumn, isn't it? It's the crunch when one can never day true. You know, living myths can come true. Sometime it might happen to you, especially if you live outside of time. Anyway, the rhyme you're about to hear isn't true, but it isn't false either. Any resemblance between this rhythm poetic exploration and reality is purely magical. Purely magical. At the end of the world, we was fighting back with brushes and pens. We decided that the suffering should end, no matter how good it feels. Wooden shields ain't stopping bullets, so we dropped those. Quit lying to ourselves, started running.

0: creativity has come to be invested with an unprecedented stature, the nearest thing to a sacramental human activity acknowledged by secular society. It is because one of the tasks art has assumed is making forays into and taking up positions on the frontiers of consciousness and reporting back what's there. Being a freelance explorer of spiritual dangers, the artist gains a certain license to behave differently, matching the singularity of the vocation. They may be decked out with a suitably eccentric lifestyle or not. The job is to invent trophies of experience.
1: But things go backwards. The wrong people get placards. You get a collection of spatulas, heavy brow lines, sacrificing downtime for the wrong guy's good graces. Should have held them aces and bet it on self. Eventually we're all just heads on a shelf. Trophies and cupboards, mopey customer doping up for a big day again. Really it bores me. Work this stuff, they so boring. Hijacking stories, sapping the gore from the blood. Mog, swore they from mud. Be the first ones to judge. Funny how cycles work, funny how cycles work. Swear I just know my work. Swear I just know my work. Funny how cycles work, funny how cycles work. Swear I just know my work. Swear I just know my work. Funny how cycles work. Funny how cycles work. Swear I just know my work. Swear I just know my work. Swear I just know my work. Funny how cycles work. Funny how cycles work. Swear I just know my work. Swear I just know my work. Funny how cycles work. Peace to the eternal spirit and soul of Grandmaster Jack Whitney. An idea is a work of art. From Chicago, Illinois to Bessemer, Alabama. An idea is a work of art.

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You are only waiting for this moment to arise. 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

0: Hey, hey, good morning, y'all. This is Darwin the Dragon repping for the Kinetic Paranormal Society, and I'm here to bring you a little bit of the Talking Socks and their podcast about the nature of consciousness itself. Yes, that is right. We're going to sit in for some metacosmos. Yes, and today I'm going to be bringing you an episode from the back catalog, and then we're going to have a little interview here in the studio coming up in the next hour, and then we're going to be finishing out with a brand new episode of Metacosmos no one's heard before. But first, we're going to go to this back catalog classic. This one here is number 154. It is... entitled, where is this? Oh, Fantastical Kingdom. Okay, here we go. Check it out.
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3: I'm Bartleby Knee-High, and I'm here with my brother Artemis.
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3: Okay, but how are we going to improve upon perfection?
1: Well, perhaps we could tell our listeners a little about the show.
3: Yeah, like we're the Kinetic Paranormal Society, a pair of socks and a magic wardrobe traveling through time and space, investigating the supernatural.
1: I really don't think that description suffices.
3: You're listening to Metacosmos. And no, it suffices plenty. What else do people need to know?
1: Well, maybe we could mention that this show is a bit of an existential comedy. Two topics that don't traditionally go together.
3: Oh, sure they do. Like, where do you think nervous laughter comes from?
1: I'm just going to treat that like a rhetorical question and say, Bartleby, do you remember when we used to have a slogan something like, no metaphysical quandary is too big and no existential dilemma is too small?
3: Oh, yeah, I remember that.
1: Well, how about we work that back into the beginning?
3: Well, because I think we figured out that it was backwards. It should have been no existential dilemma is too big and no metaphysical quandary is too small.
1: Okay, well, how about we put that into the introduction?
3: Well, because I feel like it was too big a promise, and not every episode really stands up to that mark. But we're always going to be a pair of socks, so that's always true.
1: I'm just not convinced.
3: And I don't think Metacosmos has anything to do with convincing anybody of anything. We're just tasting ideas, Artemis, trying them on like fashion accessories, seeing what fits us, and learning to appreciate everyone else's fashion choices.
1: Okay, fine. Can we just do the role-playing part of the introduction and get it over with? They've been getting so long lately, Bartleby.
3: I don't know, Artemis. I've been hearing from listeners that it's like one of their favorite parts. Everybody loves the role-playing adventure game.
1: I don't know. It couldn't possibly be everybody.
3: Well, everybody that's written in and mentioned it at all, they've all said it's great. They love it. If anything, they want more.
1: Oh, I'm going to guess the squeakiest wheels make the most noise, and those who perhaps like it the least, well, they're probably skipping over it.
3: And that would be their loss, because we really should remind everyone that we are playing a role-playing choose-your-own-topic podcast adventure game, where we are in a giant diner the size of a planet, and I'm the DM, the Diner Master, and Artemis is the chef at the diner. And last we left off, we had entered into a library and were reading a book. And inside of the book, Artemis, we found ourselves outside a village in a tropical jungle. And the nearest building to our jungle is a diner.
4: And man, oh man, aren't you hungry, Artemis? Should we maybe go check out this diner?
1: Wait, hold on. Didn't you say we're reading a book inside of the role-playing game? And that this village and diner is inside the book?
3: Yeah, that's what's happening.
1: Well then, how do I have any more choice than to just continue reading the book?
3: Oh, well, ever since we escaped the Brickton closet at the end of the last episode...
1: No, wait, please, just stop right there. Stop right there, Bartleby. This entire backstory is becoming far too convoluted.
3: Well, no, it's just metaphorical for the meta state of consciousness.
4: Like, you know, diners within diners, within libraries, within diners, within cyberpunk dystopias, within diners...
1: No, that's what I mean by convoluted. I think we're far too deep. I need to just kind of shed off some of the layers of this narrative. In fact, let me just expedite the process by saying, I choose to walk into the diner, and I sit down at one of the booths, and I pick up a menu, and order from it, let's see here. How about a beverage of dogma, and maybe a self-improvement side order to be on the safe side?
4: Oh, well, dang. I guess the waiter comes out, Franz, and Franz is
3: super excited to see us.
1: Bartleby, we're skipping this part. Bring me my order, Franz. I would like to get a beverage of dogma along with a self-improvement side order. Chop, chop. Let's get this episode started.
2: Okay, well,
3: Franz just stares at you for a second, and then his eyes get really big, and he goes, "Oh my gosh, are you guys from the Kinetic Paranormal Society? Wow! You guys are amazing! For sure! Here, let me get your drink!" And he runs into the kitchen,
2: and he runs out,
3: and he's like, "Here you go. This beverage of dogma is called Fanatical Kingdom. Enjoy!"
1: You see, Bartleby, that wasn't so hard. We got through it very fast. Now, what's this about a fanatical kingdom?
3: Okay, well, actually, Artemis, I was thinking this would be a really good time for us to talk about the effects of fanaticism. Because humanity has kind of an on-again, off-again kind of toxic relationship with fanaticism. And if humanity's not careful, well,
2: it can lead to some pretty bad things.
3: And I think it's probably something that everybody should always be aware of the signs of fanaticism.
2: And what it's capable of.
1: Okay, well, where should we start?
3: Well, I think the best place to start is at Yale
2: in 1961 to 1962.
1: Yale University?
3: Yes, yes.
1: Well, that's a very specific place to start.
3: Yes, because that is when Stanley Milgram did his study. Because he was trying to understand about one particular fan base that was really, really one of the most extreme fan bases that had ever existed.
1: Oh? Which fan base was that?
3: The Nazis. Because his family, a lot of them died in the Holocaust in Germany. And he wanted to understand how it was that people could be brought to do such horrible things as the Nazis did to the prisoners.
1: Oh yes, the Milgram study. It gives quite a dire outlook for human nature. For in the study, Stanley Milgram would bring in test subjects into his lab, and then they would draw from a random selection to tell them what part of the test study they would participate in. But the cards were actually rigged, and the other test subjects were actors. And then the test subject would

0: being told that it was very important that they continue with the experiment, well, they would continue with the experiment, even though the person on the other side was pleading for it all to stop.
1: Yes, yes, that is the study. Thank you, Artemis. But I was actually just bringing it up because I wanted to mention the Stanford study, the Stanford prisoner experiment, where they created two test groups, prison guards and prisoners. And it was going to be a two-week study. But the prison guard students, they started being super cruel to the prisoner students. And it got so crazy that they had to call what was supposed to be a two-week study off after like just 6 days, Artemis.
0: Well, yes, but Philip Zombardo, who performed that study at Stanford in the summer of 1971, well, you might say that there were flaws to the way that the study was performed, because it was advertised as a prisoner experiment. So that would, first of all, attract a certain kind of people to the study. And then from there, the name of the study itself suggested to those signing up that it was something of a game of cops and robbers.
1: Yes, exactly, Artemis. And the prisoner guard students, they even said like, oh yeah, they pretty much told us that our job was to be really cruel to them. So we weren't just like being extra cool because we're cruel people. We were just, you know, doing what they told us to do because we thought we were administrators of their study on the test subjects, which were the people we were testing on.
0: Well, yes, but in a way they only fulfilled what Philip Zombardo was trying to prove in this particular model of the study. I've heard that Ben Blum, one of the most notorious of the students, he has insisted for years that his cruelty was simply following Zombardo's instructions. But the whole point of the study was that the prisoner guards would go along with the cruelty because they'd been told to. So it doesn't matter that Ben Blum thinks he was part of the experiment. He was a test subject that only proved the theory was right. And that when I say that Zombardo's experiment was heavily flawed, I'm speaking ethically, because there was no way for them to pull the brakes on what was okay and not okay. Because, well, they had a bunch of young men, mostly late teenagers, in a very complicated game of make-believe. And in a sense, this experiment was done on children.
1: I don't know, like, to Ben Blum's credit, some people who did Stanley Milgram's study, they totally knew that it was an actor on the other side. Because, like, they didn't hire a super good actor to be in the study. Not everyone was convinced that they were really electrocuting the guy. So when they were turning up the knob and bringing up the volume on the electricity, they knew they were just doing it as make-believe. And they figured they wanted to help the study.
0: Yes, indeed. But I think that is the true danger. The need to impress authority. That's where things go drastically awry.
1: Yeah, I actually saw a video where Vsauce, the YouTube channel, they tried to reimagine the whole study and take out all of the prisoner iconography, and they brought in a bunch of people that they specifically tested for being not, like, extra cruel, and put them in a room to solve a puzzle in the dark, and make them think that they were competing against another team who was also solving a puzzle in the dark, and they get to decide the volume of the noise that gets blasted into the room of the other team. But there was actually no other team the whole time. The experiment people made them up. And, well, because they pre-screened to have nice people for their experiment, they ended up getting a bunch of really emotionally intelligent people. So they all started talking about it and theorizing that there probably wasn't another team in the study. And even if there was, they didn't really want to hurt them. So they just worked on their puzzle. And in that study, it turned out people chose not to be cruel. Even when they were being blasted by the loud sounds by that Michael guy at Vsauce. And speaking of him, he and the Vsauce people, they wouldn't talk to Philip Zombardo. And Zombardo said, and I'm paraphrasing here, yeah, your study didn't work because you just got a bunch of nice people and proved that they were nice people. And if you just selected random people, they'd probably turn out to be cruel just like the subjects in my study. And again, totally paraphrasing. But I think that the most important thing that Vsauce emphasized, and then in general all of this emphasizes, going back to Stanley Milgram, it's that, well, people are committing these acts of cruelty while they're under the impression that they're serving the greater good. And that, Artemis, is the danger of fanaticism.
0: Oh, I nearly forgot we were talking about that.
1: Yes, Artemis, fanaticism. Because this episode's called Fanatical Kingdom. You know, like, fandom.
0: Oh, is that where fandom comes from?
1: Yeah, fanatical, fan, kingdom, dom, fandom.
0: I thought the dom

0: came from domain.
1: Well, kingdom, domain, same difference. But yeah, throughout history, fanatical kingdoms have been kind of crazy how far they will go, Artemis, when they think they're serving the greater good. Like a little something called the Salem Witch Trial. And it's crazy to imagine people were going around accusing their neighbors of being witches.
0: Well, it's not all that crazy when you consider Arthur Miller's 1953 play, The Crucible, which was all about the Salem witch hunts. Though, in light of its timing and when he wrote it, was really about the McCarthy trials, hunting for communists in Hollywood during the Cold War.
1: Yes, yes, and that was another fanatical time of people thinking, man, I gotta turn in my coworkers who want to unionize here in Hollywood because they're probably communists. And anything against maximum profit is evil.
0: Yes, yes, that is how the propaganda goes.
1: Yeah, but there's kind of a core fan base that's ready to hear that propaganda in all of these cases. Like, Salem had some pretty fanatical versions of Christianity, to the point that they had to leave Europe because it was way too crazy and over the top. And we already mentioned, like, the Nazis. They were crazy fanatical.
0: Yes, indeed. And that fanaticism, it seems nearly contagious when you consider what's happened to Israel and their Zionist movement. They seem intent on creating their own atrocities for what they think is a greater good, which unfortunately is a stigma of many religious fan bases.
1: Well, yeah, but I think that the problem going on with Israel is not the religious part, Artemis. Like, the Jewish people have nothing to do with this. The fanaticism we're seeing over there is at least 50% nationalism. So it's like the double whammy of propaganda.
0: Yes, and it's not helped that the entire region has had something of a rivalry between many religious fan bases, so to speak. Fans of Abraham, fans of Jesus, fans of Muhammad. The Crusades in that region have gone on and on and on.
1: Yeah, it's hard to deny religion fanatics are kind of the classic version of fanatics. Like, even Buddha had fanatics who did some crazy things that maybe weren't very Buddha-like to do. Not to mention, you know, Egyptian pharaohs. Like, building pyramids that big can't be done if you don't have some sort of fanatical fan base for your kingdom. You know, like a fandom. Which kind of brings us around to contemporary fandoms. Like sports fans. Oh my gosh, Artemis, have you seen the rioting that people do for their favorite sports teams? The fans of these teams will tear up their city after winning a game. They don't even have to lose. They will tear up the city after a victory.
2: It's crazy.
1: Fanaticism is dangerous, and these people are just fanning a fire.
0: Wait, hold on, stop right there. I think fans can be in many different degrees, and that fanatics and fans themselves, the kind that just make a little bit of wind and fan the wind up.
1: Yeah, like a fan can like cause a little updraft of wind that can help you soar like higher than an eagle.
0: Yes, yes, Bette Midler's The Wind Beneath My Wings, exactly. And that is nothing like being a fanatic.
1: Okay, maybe, but I think these fanatics kind of learn how to ride on that wind themselves, Artemis. People loving a certain celebrity and just being, wow, we love you. It might validate the obsessions that the fanatics are already feeling.
2: Because they're like, oh man, I love this person.
1: And then they see people around them going, man, I love that person too.
2: And they're like, yeah, yeah, loving them's the right thing to do. I'm going to love them more.
1: So, as much as they might not be the same thing, there is kind of an ecosystem that they are existing in.
0: Yes, yes, to the point that some people might even call it a cult of personality. It's something of a secret dream for many who end up in the public eye.
1: Totally. And some people are, like, really good at it because, you know, like, wrestling, it has lots of fans. And their entire thing is, like, hyping fans up. Like, the fights aren't, like, fake because they're actually doing the stunts. So they're at least, like, partially rigged, but they're not fake. But what is fake is the kayfabe, where one of the wrestlers is a hero and they call him the face. And the villain is called the heel. And I think we talked about this back on episode 99, electioneering at its finest. But anyway, the point being is that it's a whole ecosystem of creating fan energy. And they call it kayfabe.
0: Yes, and apparently it's been adopted by the American political system.
1: Yeah, yeah, we talked about that in episode 99, although I think we were suggesting that maybe it wasn't being adopted enough on the Democrat side.
0: Well, some people would say very many prominent Democrats are just opposition party, pretending to push back against the fascism. that they also profit from.
1: Or maybe they're just a bunch of losers, Artemis, like we talked about in episode number 101. Is the loser squad a lost cause?
0: Yes, it's really hard to say which is which. They behave exactly the same. Much in the same way that you can't tell if the executive branch is either incompetent or compromised by the Russians.
1: Which really brings us back to the main political fandoms, the MAGAs and the Dems.
0: Yes, two of my least favorite fandoms, honestly. The political insiders themselves are oftentimes compromised or downright hypocrites. And meanwhile, their core voting base behave much like sports fans. So it just becomes red team versus blue team and it all degenerates into tribalism.
1: Well, I think we dwelled on them for too long. Because I think we can learn a lot about all of this from comic book fans and movie fans and TV show fans and even fans of novels. Because, well, Star Wars fans are kind of have a reputation for having their own fanatics. As they say, no one hates Star Wars more than Star Wars fans.
0: I don't hate Star Wars.
1: Well, I just happen to not be talking about you, so maybe someone's projecting. But yeah, there are like all kinds of fanatics for different kinds of stories. Like superhero comics?
2: Especially Superman and Batman. Man, did they have some fanatics.
1: And it's really Superman that I wanted to focus in on. Because I was talking about Superman with our producer.
2: As you know, he really likes to talk about Superman.
0: Yes, indeed he does.
1: And we were talking about how like fandoms and theocracy get all like divided and splintered up. Especially around, like, the kinds of ideas that Superman represents. Because Superman is the most all-powerful and most all-loving character in all of the superhero comics. And so, like, when anyone imagines all power and all love in, like, one source, it kind of starts making them imagine divinity. And it kind of then automatically invokes that divine sense within. But as we've seen from, like, multiple Superman movies that have come out over the years, different factions of fans are fanatical in different ways for different reasons. And, well, Superman being like the strongest man and the nicest man, it leads different groups to have different feelings about him, depending on what they think strength and love should look like. So some people think that, like, strength is always stoic
2: and it doesn't show a lot of emotions. So it should always be super hard and, you know,
1: not too sympathetic because that would show more emotion and be less stoic.
2: And so those people love the Man of Steel movie and they're like, yeah, this guy is hard. This is what a man's like.
1: And then they see the new Superman movie and they're like, why is this guy sad? Why does he have emotions and why is he getting beaten up? Hashtag not my Superman. But then like other people think that like, kindness and strength is being able to hold space for other people, being emotionally available, and being vulnerable. And so they see a nice Superman and they're like, yeah, that's the best Superman. And you know, some people, they're just not buying the idea of Superman altogether. They just totally believe that, like, power corrupts and that absolute power is going to corrupt absolutely, so the strongest person couldn't possibly be the kindest person. So then they're convinced that Superman's like a stupid, boring character. And I'm just guessing that maybe they've also become rather cynical in general, and maybe even especially cynical about religion. I don't know, I'm just guessing, just spitballing here.
0: Didn't we do an entire episode about this, Bartleby?
1: Actually, yeah, we did, episode 135, Mankind and a Kind Superman. But I wanted to, like, bring it up again because I think it really kind of shows us exactly how it is that these fandoms and, like, religions get all infighty and start dividing out and having wars with each other. Like, every single one of those religions fighting in the Middle East, they all claim to think Abraham's a super cool dude. They're all fans of Abraham, Artemis. And honestly, I think it's important for people to realize what happens when we start believing in some sort of idealized version of what we think a fictional character should be because we're projecting our highest beliefs on existence on that character. And I don't think this goes for just Superman because, like I was saying, there's plenty of people who don't vibe with Superman, but they might vibe with other characters. And for them, those characters are their idealized projection. And they might get pretty defensive about the character that they relate most to in fiction. And it's fine to like a character and be a fan, but once you start becoming a fanatic, well, I think that's when people start crossing a line and being quick to cruelty because they think it serves a greater good. And thank God, nobody in any of these movie fandoms, they have no reason to feel extra compelled to do any crazy thing. But there's other fandoms we haven't gotten into. Like one really crazy weird fandom is this one called racism. Very much popular around the world, where people thinking that lighter skin colors are better than darker skin colors, when it's based on pretty much nothing. And, of course, xenophobia, which we go into in episode number 73, xenomenphobia. And, well, people who become fans of bigotry and racism and all sorts of different kind of, like, fascist strongman ideals, toxic masculinity fans. Well, a lot of them seem to think that for the greater good, there's nothing wrong with putting on a bunch of body armor and face masks and taking a job with a very questionable and most likely corrupt government office and, well, you know, working for ICE.
0: Oh, yes. Immigration and Custom Enforcement.
1: And when you look at these ICE people, they might be fanatics, Artemis, because these are dudes that seem to have no problem being cruel for what they think is the greater good.
0: Well, honestly, Bartleby, I think there might be some crossover, and that people who have a vision of a stoic and hard version of Superman, well, there's a whole subclass of fanatical ones in that group, and they very much will defend Superman all day for the Man of Steel movie, saying that it wasn't his fault when all those thousands of people died when those buildings collapsed in Metropolis. Oh, no, it wasn't Superman's fault at all. Because it was his first day at being Superman. And these people will argue and argue that it was simply his first day. And sometimes I wonder if this same voice of people are maybe the type that wanted to become police officers, but failed very badly on their first day. And then might be the type to get a job where they roleplay as a strongman for ICE.
1: Okay, Artemis, I agree with, like, the idea behind that sentiment, but I don't think the Man of Steel movie is that bad.
0: No, I'm just saying if we're talking about people who have a repressed version of what they think performed masculinity should look like, and in this case, it is such a stereotype of stoic strongman that they dress up in body armor and cover their faces and are basically making a career out of being stormtroopers. And it truly does seem they are willing to be very cruel for some imagined greater good.
1: Yeah. It's kind of a bummer.
0: It truly is.
1: So, Artemis, are you ready for your self-improvement side order?
0: Oh, yes. The self-improvement side order. I'd almost forgotten about that. Yes, Bartleby. I could very much use something uplifting at this point.
1: Okay, well, this self-improvement side order are little mints that dissolve on your tongue.
0: Oh?
1: And they are disillusion mints.
0: Oh, that's funny, Bartleby. Disillusion mints.
1: Yes, because it turns out that there is a way for people to break out of their fandoms. And it's called becoming disillusioned, which has kind of happened to a lot of Swifties these days.
0: Swifties?
1: The fans of Taylor Swift. She has a notoriously fanatical fan base, but her last album, a lot of people didn't like it, and a lot of her fans got some kind of bad vibes from some of the songs. And some people started suspecting that maybe she was using AI for her promotional video, which people were like, hey, why would she do that? She's like a billionaire. She should be able to afford to pay people to make videos for her. So her glamour has kind of fallen, and it's making her fans kind of be like, you know, maybe I was a little bit too into that, and I want to reassess how much I want to be into stuff. And it's giving people a good chance to really reassess what kind of idols they want to look up to.
0: You know, that reminds me. One particular religious fan base that really doesn't quite fall into these same traps is the Taoists, because they don't quite have the same idol to look up to. Because, well, Lao Tzu means the wise fool, and most Taoists don't believe that's an actual person. Many kind of imagine it is an amalgam of many writers of the time speaking in a common voice. And so, because there is no figurehead in the position at the top of Taoism, and that the belief system is in the flowing movement etherealness of nature itself, well, it kind of leads to a very easygoing fan base, so to speak, and in turn prevents fanaticism. In fact, the most fanatical thing a Taoist could do would be to go off into the woods and hold still so long that moss began to grow on them.
2: Okay, well, that's pretty fanatical, Artemis.
0: Yes, but no one's getting hurt in this circumstance.
1: Okay, yeah, okay, I see what you're saying. Good point, I like this. But really, it's not that different than, like, postmodernism and the tools that people need to be able to, like, break free of their idol worship is to be able to deconstruct their archetypes. And that postmodernism is a necessary tool in history that people have needed to adopt, and more people need to adopt it to understand the mechanism they're held in.
0: Yes, Bartleby, but postmodernism has its own entrapments.
1: Indeed, yes, Artemis. That is why we do not leave things just deconstructed. We have to build them back up again. So it's cool that postmodernism gives us tools to help you realize that your parents are flawed and that they're just regular humans, just like you and anyone else. But what do you do with that? How do you cope in the face of such disillusionment? That's where postmodernism falls short.
2: And metamodernism has an answer for that question.
1: It's to realize that this is an avenue towards forgiveness of both them and yourself and all the traits that you learned from them. You can't blame yourself on that, and you can't blame them on that because they learned that from somebody before them, and that you're all just deconstructing the pain and cruelty that's been inflicted upon you from people who thought they were serving the greater good and transforming that through self-awareness that comes with the good fortune of being disillusioned by a false idol. So there is a real path from where we are at to be able to deconstruct all of this fanaticism and turn it into something for the greater good, Artemis.
0: I do like the sound of this, Bartleby, but I have some concerns.
1: Okay, what's your concern?
0: Well, you very much have stated that you want this show to have more listeners and that you want a broader fan base and, well, what does it really mean to be a fan of Metacosmos and this thing we call metamodernism?
1: Ooh, that's a good question, Artemis. Well, I imagine that it's just a matter of degrees of self-awareness and how much one is willing to keep stepping outside of the next box that one finds oneself in. Because, you know the saying,
2: think outside the box?
1: And, well, consciousness is kind of like boxes within boxes.
2: And that, like, you know, complicated ideas are like onions, they say, with many layers.
0: You know what I find interesting about the many layers of the onion is that when we're trying to get our own perspective, it's not about seeing the layers within. That if we zoom out and get a bird's eye view, we can get a better sense of our own place within the world.
1: Yes, that is thinking outside the box. Yes, zooming out and seeing the outside of the box. Exactly. And when it sometimes turns out that there's boxes within boxes within boxes, or in this case, diners within diners within diners.
0: Oh. I see what you did there.
1: Yes, we are back here in the diner.
2: Man, wasn't that a tasty experience?
1: Wow, wowzers. So here we are in the diner, and we look around, and oh my goodness, Artemis, after drinking that drink and having those wonderful disillusionments, we look around, and the diner has grown gigantic around us, like towering massive.
0: Oh dear, the diner has grown?
1: Well, it appears so.
2: But whoa, we hear some big rumbling coming our way, and my goodness, it's the waiter, Franz. And Franz squats down on the ground where we are really tiny. And Franz's voice is super deep and loud now because he's so huge. And Franz says,
3: oh my goodness, I'm so sorry. It turns out that drink had some of the Drink Me potion from Alice in Wonderland in it. And now you are tiny.
1: Oh no, Artemis, did you hear that? We shrank.
2: Uh-oh.
0: Oh dear.
1: Whatever will we do?
0: I have no idea.
1: Well, Frank says,
3: how about this? Don't even worry about the bill. Just give me a summary of this episode.
0: Okay, well, let's see. There have been throughout history many fanatical kingdoms showing up throughout religion and politics and nationalism and sports. And we can learn a little bit about them when we start seeing how they interact with popular culture and storytelling. And we can learn a little bit about ourselves as well. But the whole time, the most important thing we must remember is that we not become fanatical about these ideas. Because fanaticism is dangerous because of how susceptible it is to becoming cruel when it thinks it's serving the greater good. And the best way to not become susceptible to these false idols is to become disillusioned, often through the mechanisms of postmodernism, where we deconstruct what is held to be perfect. Though that kind of thinking can be dangerous, hence the need for metamodernism.
1: And the need for metacosmos. Thank you, Artemis.
0: No, I didn't say that last part.
2: Oh, it's too late. And Franz says, don't even worry about it. Great summary. Thanks for coming here. Bye-bye.
1: And Frank goes walking back into the kitchen, leaving us here in the diner. Very, very tiny. Oh, dear. And Artemis, that's when we notice there's a little tiny hole in the wall over there. And it looks as though inside of it's illuminated. Why don't we give it a peek?
0: Okay, fine. We give it a peek.
1: And oh my goodness, Artemis, look. It's a very tiny little diner.
2: Oh man, this is going to be so exciting for next week's episode. Diners within diners within diners.
0: Yes. Bartleby, I don't think you answered my question from earlier. What good is this metamodernism through metacosmos? I think it just fans your ego and doesn't serve anyone else.
1: No. Our fans get so much because they get to hear their really awesome, unique way of thinking reflected back at them in a way that makes them feel special through the perspective of a pair of socks.
0: So, it's just self-affirmation.
2: I don't know. I certainly feel affirmed, don't you?
0: Well, honestly, maybe not affirmed, but at least this week, I think I at least feel a little reassured.
1: See, there you go. We're not self-affirming. We're reassuring. Because if nothing else, we're reassuring our listeners that life is a miracle. A hilarious miracle.
0: Indeed, though I don't find myself laughing.
1: It's more of the, like, breathing out of one's nose kind of laughing.
0: Yes, and I don't have a nose.
1: And yet, somehow, you're still an amazing co-host, Artemis.
0: Yes, thank you. And you are an amazing co-host as well, Bartleby.
1: Oh, thank you. Thank you so much.
2: You know, I think our listeners are pretty amazing. They're the best listeners. They listen all the way through the credits to hear all their compliments of how incredibly smart and compassionate and humble they are. Wow. So humble. Amazingly humble. And yet so willing to talk about and tell people how cool the show is. Amazing.
0: Indeed.
1: Yes. Thank you so much to all of our supporters who make this show possible.
2: Because Metacosmos is produced by Isaac Bluefoot,
1: our producer, who makes the show and our website, which he finally updated.
2: Thank you, Isaac.
1: And he's awesome. And he also makes his own other podcast, an unauthorized biography of Clark Kent, Superman, Son of El.
2: And he's
1: kind of fanatical about it. That's why he was pushing me to tie it into this week's topic. You're welcome. And yeah, it's awesome. You should listen to it at sonofelpodcast.com or wherever you listen to podcasts. Yeah, Superman, Son of El.
0: Yes. 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It's community forward radio from the Creamery District. Once again, I'm Artemis Knee-High, and I'm here with my brother Bartleby.
2: And we will see you back here next week. I can hardly wait.
1: Bye-bye. I love you.
0: Okay, Bartleby. I think you're starting to persuade me.
1: Yeah?
0: Perhaps fans of Metacosmos wouldn't be a bad thing.
1: Yeah, exactly. Though, honestly, the only fan I ever really need
2: is you, Artemis.
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That is right, Humboldt Hot Air. And you can also be listening on the radio at humboldthotair.org, for we are streaming up in that house. Hello, it is I, Darwin the Dragon, and I'm here representing for the Kinetic Paranormal Society. That is right, that is right. And I'm here, we're bringing you Metacosmos. That was just, we listened to episode number 154 just now. And coming up later in this very block of time that we are immersed in, that we are marinating in, we are going to bring you a little bit of a interview in just a moment. I'm going to be bringing in the producer of Metacosmos and the creator of the Boggle Bang scavenger hunt. That is right. If you are out there right now and you are playing Boggle Bang, that is good on you. If you are out there right now and you are like, Boggle what? Well, check it out. You got to go to BoggleBang.club. And you just go to BoggleBang.club, and it is a scavenger hunt happening right now. And they got a page. Hold on. Let me see if I can bring this up. We're going to bring it up ourselves at BoggleBang. That's BoggleBang.club. Okay. We're going to go up in that website. We're going to get in there. Here we are. Okay, I'm in the website now. I'm scrolling. Oh, here we go. Here we go. Follow on Blue Sky. And we're going to click on this follow on Blue Sky link. And then that brings you to a page that is bogglebang.club/bogglebang-on-blue-sky. You go there. You could go to Blue Sky directly, but this will link you into that. And you can see how the teams are currently doing in this escapade of the arts, this tournament of the wits. Yes, indeed. The teams are competing. There are over 27 teams or something like that, at least. And they are out there. Okay, maybe not that many actively reporting back yet, but we are waiting to hear back from all the teams. If you're out there, like, and you've taken at least maybe even one photo, even if you haven't, whatever, you're doing fantastic. Keep it up. But if you've gotten just like one photo posted, you can put that up on your Blue Sky account. It's not that hard to create. You know, make sure you put like get all the hashtagging correct. Not all the teams have figured that out yet. Nonetheless, if you get up in there, you can watch a scavenger hunt happening live as we speak in Humboldt County. And it's not too late to enroll. Like I said, up until the 3rd, you can start your own team. Anyway, I'm probably should be playing a music song. I was told that, yo, play a little music break bot there. Get it up in that house in there. And I'm going to play a little music. And then we're going to be bringing in Mr. Isaac Bluefoot for an interview. Okay, where's my playlist? Where's my playlist at? Hold on a second. Let me put in Kinetic Paranormal Society. Wait, your artist. Dang it. This is not what I'm looking for. KPS, baby. Where's my KPS links? I got playlists. I saved playlists for the KPS. Your library? How does this work? I do not understand what I'm looking at. I'm just going to fade it into the auto music, and then I don't know why I can't find my playlist. Here we go. And then I'm going to come back with an interview.

0: Okay, I'm back. I found my playlist. That's right. Okay, check it out. We are going to start this little wrap up with I think I want to go for a little bit of something in the kind of supernatural, I guess. We're going to go for some alien context. Here we go. We're going to listen to Dr. Octagon, Aliens. Check it out.
1: What am I gonna do when the aliens get here?

0: Okay, that was Dr. Octagon, you know, Cool Keith, playing aliens. That is right, I'm Darwin the Dragon. I'm repping here with the Kinetic Paranormal Society, and you are listening to Humboldt Heart Air. 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It opens 6 a.m. to midnight daily. Okay, everybody, check it out. I've got here in the studio with me Mr. Bluefoot. How you doing today?
1: Hey, Darwin. Thanks for having me.
0: I understand you're doing a scavenger hunt at the moment. How's that boggle bang going?
1: Oh, it's going fantastic, actually, and I've come here to share with you a little bit from the leaderboard.
0: Oh, really?
1: Yeah. We've put up a leaderboard. You can look at it at bogglebang.club/leaderboard, and it kind of gives you a breakdown of how the teams are all doing in the current arrangement. And let me see if I can bring up the page here right now. So we currently have 20, honestly, I think it's 27, 28 teams at the moment, though not all of them have finished their registration process. There's a few out there that still need to get one more person on their team to register before they can actually begin getting all of their riddles and things they need. Nonetheless, let me see, leaderboard. Let me bring it up and see how we're doing. All right, currently on the leaderboard, we only have teams that have scored points at all. So these are the teams that have posted a picture or solved a riddle. And we're currently looking at about 13. Is it 13 teams on the board currently? I didn't number the board. I just have the points next to them. We have 14 teams currently showing on the leaderboard, top of which is going to be Puma Sempera, who has been doing solved 7 of the first 12 riddles thus far. They've only done 8 of the tasks, so there's really a lot of, there's not many of these first solve points left for them to get.
0: Okay, who's following after them?
1: Well, according to the leaderboard right now, it says that it's Banger Gang, but just this morning, Team Clumidia has pulled ahead into second place.
0: Okay, how is that being done?
1: Well, I think that it's mostly Team Clumidia has done it through style at the current moment. Let me see if I can pull up the style points on this. They are currently, honestly, don't let me speak too soon. No, they're doing it through composition. They've made some composition shots that have so far pulled them just a little bit ahead of the Banger Gang, who... No, Banger Gang's doing very well on composition and ingenuity. I think it must have been some sort of wheel spin or bonus points that they received. Oh, it was bonus points. They got the early follow points on Blue Sky, so that gave them a certain edge over Banger Gang. And though Banger Gang is doing better on composition or on humor and composition, not quite as high in style, but they're doing pretty well.
0: Okay, I'm kind of lost here, Isaac. Can you maybe explain a little bit of what's happening?
1: Okay, thank you, Darwin. I think I was running a little bit too fast and a little too without explanation. You're absolutely correct. Well, let me say that Boggle Bang is interpretive photo prompts that teams are using the interpretive prompts that are available to them and deciding what exactly that means. Again, you can go to Blue Sky and follow Boggle Bang to see a sense of what's going on here. But for instance, Don't Make Me Turn This Hunt Around has submitted task number 72 this morning. The task is Jiggle Jiggle, and they've given us an image or a video of a turkey wiggling its tail. And it is a jiggle jiggle, no doubt. Also, from Don't Make Me Turn This Hunt Around this morning, they gave us footage from an airplane of a thunderstorm for the task number 50, Looks Loud. So, as you can see, there's a bit of interpretation going on here. The same Looks Loud task was done by Team Clumidia this morning, and they did it with a picture of Max the dog. I think Max might be yawning in this particular image. Not barking, but because Max's mouth is open up as wide as possible, it certainly does look loud. Okay. So we got some funny pictures. And you said there's riddles. They are solving riddles? Yes. The teams are out there solving riddles as well. They've been given 12 riddles to begin with, but they have to unlock the other 4 riddles by completing the tasks that we're mentioning here in this section of the scavenger hunt. All right. So you said that they get in first finder's points, that the Puma Sempra has found 7 of these first 12 first. Yes, actually, all of the first finder's points for the first 12 riddles have been claimed. One team or another has solved some riddle of the first 12, and more than half of them did go to Puma Sempra. So every team gets 6 points for solving a riddle, but if you find the riddle first and announce the quote on the riddle, you will get another 10 points for being the first finder, and if you sing the quote, you will get another 5 points. So there's 21 points possible to make per riddle. Okay, well, what about teams that sing the riddle but didn't find it first? Well, we're giving them the 5 points anyways. That way means that you can get up to 11 points for finding a task if you're willing to sing about it. Okay, so you're kind of making everybody get a little bit out of their comfort zone. Unless they're a singer. Okay, I can see how that is. Now, what about me? What if I joined a team? Could I get out there and start singing some points? Yeah, absolutely. Although, I don't know, Darwin, your association with the Kinetic Paranormal Society, they are playing a limited version of Boggle Bang. I don't know if they're doing the riddles. What? No, Bottleby told me they are doing the riddles, and he said I could join the team, because they need to recruit another team member. I understand that's task number 21, adopt a teammate. So, yeah, I am definitely playing. Okay, well, I don't know if they have insider information on the riddles. No, Bottleby told me. He told me they don't know nothing, and in fact, they need the help. Okay, well, best of luck to Team Too High, the Kinetic Paranormal Society's team. Yeah. Can I tell you why they named it that? I'm actually aware. Well, what happened was their last name is Knee High, and there's 2 of them. And so I'm joining the team, and I'm going to propose we change the name to 3 High. I don't know if that will continue the theme they're currently doing. I don't know. I'm just trying to solve some riddles, okay? Do whatever you need to do, Darwin. You got it. Okay, so tell us a little bit more about what else is happening on this leaderboard. Okay, yeah, actually, maybe just I'll break down the whole leaderboard from the top. Team Puma Sempra is in the lead with 168 points, followed by Team Chlumydia at 111. Just after them is Banger Gang at 109 points. They are just 1 to 2 tasks away from taking that second place spot back. In fourth place is Gomber and Beaks with 82 points. This is a legacy team that comes from the First is the Worst, the longest-running Boggle Bang team. Caitlin, the team leader of that team, has ample experience. This year she's racing in the Geeks Guild, and they are doing great at earning the points, considering they've only done 6 tasks. They've still completed 8 riddles. They are currently in the lead for riddle completion in the entire, which does make sense considering this is the most experienced Boggle Bang player out there. So they are currently ranking highest in riddle solving. And with only 6 tasks and 8 riddles, again, 82 points. Followed after them is Buggin' Out. And Buggin' Out did get an extra boost by being an early follower, so they got some of those early to follow on Blue Sky points. So they've only done 2 tasks, yet nonetheless are in the 5th place slot. Followed after them are The Few and the Fabulous with 53 points. And they also got some extra points in the beginning from following early, and they've only completed 3 tasks and yet somehow have managed to hold this 6th place position. This isn't going to last for long. All of these numbers are going to dramatically start shifting in the next week because, again, we aren't going to see any first finder bonuses. And so those massive amounts of points are not quite as available for tasks as they used to be. There are still 4 unsolved riddles, and only Banger Gang has unlocked access to Riddle 14. Going back down the list, though, following just after The Few and the Fabulous is Pugnacious Pie Crust with 42 points. They've managed to do this just by solving 2 riddles, being the first to find them and singing those riddles. After Pugnacious Pie Crust is Bogbert and the Bangles with 34 points. They've done only one task and found two riddles first. Well done, Bogbert. And then Spellbound. We have yet to see any action from Spellbound, but they did manage to score some early points in the registration process. After them is Beauty and the Beast with 22 points. This is our only so far to enter the disc golf tournament team, so they're going to be ranking pretty high in that tournament no matter what. Unless we see some turnout coming this coming next 2 days, I think, before round one of the disc golf tournament ends. They've done six tasks, but they managed to do two of those tasks with the double points activated from doing them during the disc golf tournament. After the team, what is that one? Beauty and the Beast, we have, as we mentioned earlier, Don't Make Me Turn This Hunt Around. This is a Parents and Children's Guild, currently the only ranking team from the Parents and Children's Guild, and they have 11 tasks completed. They're doing great out there, and one of the higher in ranking the number of tasks completed, we would put Banger Gang at the top, followed by Team Chlumydia. Shortly after that would be Don't Make Me Turn This Hunt Around. So they are third place in when it comes to completing tasks. After Don't Make Me Turn This Hunt Around is Team... Well, wait a minute. Yeah, Team Precious with 10 points from the registration process, as well as Kids in a Trench Coat, also with 10 points. And finally, the Terrorists have 5 points. Again, those last three teams only got into the registration process. They have yet to start showing us what they're finding out there or creating. Okay, that is fantastic. So this is the entire breakdown. What other teams we got out there? Okay, well, there are some teams that haven't showed up yet, and I'll just give them some honorable mentions, even though we have not seen what they're going to create. We still want to give them a shout-out, and I don't have every single one of the teams here because the leaderboard has not had the most recent registrants added. But we are looking forward to hearing from Team Wolf of Compass, The Better Late Than Nevers, Boggle Bangers Infinity, Smalls and Her Gnomes, The Knights Who Say Me, Phosphine Fairies, Mad River Madmen, The Middens 3, Sure Lock In, and Tricky Dicky. Tricky Licky. That was a typo that they had in their registration that we still need to correct here on the paperwork. If you are on those teams and you have posted and we haven't heard from you, you've got to make sure you're tagging Bogglebang correctly so we know you're posting. I don't know if I have much more news to break down than that. I can tell you that if you want to find me this evening from 5:30 to 8:30, I'll be at Mendenhall Studios from 5:30 to 8:30, and you can find me there where you can, if you have registered your team, acquire the Scroll of Riddles. And if you have yet to receive the Master Task List, I'll have copies of it there for you as well. I'll also be giving out the Mobius Challenge, a extra Bogglebang scavenger hunt challenge for teams registered or not to get in on their own scavenger hunt for the Culture Commons Festival happening this weekend. Oh, the Culture Commons Festival! That's already happening. That's right now, this weekend. Yes, it launches. It's imagine a festival that takes place over one day, but then it stretches that one day over 3 days. So we're going to begin today with the evening slot of the festival at from 5:30 to 8:30. Then tomorrow there'll be a 11 to 2 afternoon or morning version of the festival. And then finally, I believe 2:30 to 5:30 on Sunday, there'll be a final section, including a film festival at the Eureka Theater. Okay, fantastic. This is great. Okay, so and you're going to be at each of those locations? Well, yes, on the master task list, it says where I'm going to be, unless there's a change of plans. And in case there is a change of plans, there will be a note telling you where I have relocated to. So if you need to come find me, and I'm not where it says I'm going to be, that's just part of the scavenger hunt. Okay, fantastic, fantastic. Well, I wish I had some more questions ready. I just got to be exploring this little scavenger hunt site going on here. There's one task I find to be pretty delectable. It was a photograph taken from the sky of permanent moment. Or is it impermanent moment? Anyways, they tagged both, and it was from the team Banger Gang, and they are looking down on Trinidad Head. So y'all, if you want to look and see what Trinidad Head looks like from above, I think you should definitely go and check this out. It is pretty impressive. I wonder what brought them all the way up to that high altitude. Very interesting stuff. Okay. So, people want to see this scavenger hunt. They got to go on to that website and check this stuff out. Isaac, you got any closing words for anybody? Well, I just want everyone to know that it's not too late to register. They should go to bogglebang.club and begin your registration for your team. It's $13 or your favorite recipe. And I think that the favorite recipe is really what it is. Let's forget about any cost of monies or anything. It's what's more important is that people participate in the community and kind of be part of this exchange of personalities, of flavors that make the community that we have together. That is fantastic. That is absolutely wondrous. And, what else can we tell people about it? Well, it goes until the 11th. And again, registration's open till the 3rd. So I hope nobody is hesitating because they weren't there for the beginning of the scavenger hunt. I like to say if you were to know a party is starting at 7:30, and then you remember that it's happening at 9, you'd still go. Oh, yeah, you would. Well, unless, of course, you were really tired and maybe you had a full day and are feeling a little bit over the hill. Well, ideally, if you were it was a party you were planning on going to, but, you know, just dip your toe in. Come in, show up, take a single photo, earn a point, and be on your way to say you participated in the Boggle Bang Scavenger Hunt of 2026. Okay. All right. Oh, well, thank you for coming here to the Humboldt Hot Air Studio and talking about Boggle Bang. This is the Boggle Bang's Team Scavenger Hunt, in case y'all are just joining in on this conversation right now. You can check it out at bogglebang.club or follow them on Blue Sky to see how all the teams are doing. Thank you, Isaac, for coming in. Thank you, Darwin, for having me. Okay, I'll have to get here real quick before I get back to the episode. I want to do a little bit of a PSA, a public service announcement. Food for People is Humboldt County's food bank, supplying 23 food pantries in communities throughout Humboldt County, including Arcata and an on-site choice pantry at 307 West 14th Street in

0: link at foodforpeople.org. Okay, everybody. Well, I am Darwin the Dragon, and you're listening to the Metacosmos block here on Humboldt Hot Air. And we have a brand new episode coming for you. This one here, where'd I put that episode? Is number 196 of Metacosmos. Oh, honey. Goodness. Where does the time go? They've been doing this for like nearly 4 years now. My goodness, honey. Well, okay, let me see here. Does this episode have a title? They did not even give me a title for this episode. I don't even know. Should I even join their kinetic team? I mean, their Boggle Bang team? Maybe. Check it out. If you have a Boggle Bang team out there and you are like, hey, Darwin the Dragon, why don't you join our team? Please invite me. I don't know if I want to be at the whim of these two socks that don't even have the wherewithal. Oh, wait a minute. Episode 196. I put the wrong episode in there. Hold on. It's going to take me a minute. I got to, like, where'd I put that episode at? Here we go. Hopefully, I hope I didn't bring the wrong episode from home today. They sent me these files, and they're like, hey, Darwin, can you play some Metacosmos for us? Oh, here it is. Episode number 196 of Metacosmos. All right, let me remove 195. I was about to play last week's episode. That's silly of me. Okay, here we go. I don't have a title for it, but it is episode number 196 of Metacosmos. Where's that play button at? Okay, here you go. Check it out.
1: Hello and welcome. I'm Artemis Nehigh.
2: And I'm Bartleby Nehigh. And we're the Kinetic Paranormal Society. A pair of socks and a magic wardrobe traveling through time and space investigating the supernatural.
1: Yes, and I hope you're happy, Bartleby, for today we're going back to making full-length episodes.
2: Actually, Artemis, not today.
1: Wait, what? You've got to be kidding me. For weeks now, you've been full of nothing but complaints that the episodes have been...
2: Listening to Metacosmos, and yes, Artemis, I do realize this is ironic, but I totally didn't take it under account that once our producer was done setting up the Boggle Bang scavenger hunt, we would be too busy doing the Boggle Bang scavenger hunt for doing a long episode. So, no, we've got to set that all aside and just get this one out of the way, Artemis.
3: Let's consider it one of the tasks in the master task list. Which task do you think this podcast could count as? Maybe bubble reality? Not to burst your bubble, but maybe we should get a picture of this?
1: I don't know. I don't think this one really fits the description of bubble reality. Maybe we could make this be task number 58. Big deal breaker switch. This could end everything.
2: Oh, do you think this is the very last episode of Metacosmos?
1: Considering we're just barely halfway through the Tao Te Ching, and I hope we finish the whole book. I hope not.
3: I love how you're rooting for the show now, Artemis. Maybe we could make this one be Trojan Horse This. Deceptively, there's more inside.
2: Because it's supposedly just a podcast episode,
3: but it's also a task for a scavenger hunt.
1: Yes. Let's call this episode Task 45. Trojan Horse This. Fantastic.
2: Okay. Yes. Maybe we should get a fun photo of us making a podcast. Here, I'll take the picture, Artemis. And you put the headphones on.
1: Excuse me? Headphones?
2: Yeah. We always have these headphones flying around here.
1: No, now you tell me.
2: Yeah, so here, you put them on and pretend you're podcasting, and then... and I'll take a picture.
1: Oh, dear. This feels staged.
2: Yeah, we're doing an interpretive photo prompt scavenger hunt, Artemis. It's super awesome. Now, just try to look cool.
1: Excuse me?
2: Yeah, instead of, like, looking like a dweeb, you know, look cool instead for, like, points for the photo.
1: I don't want to do this. How about you pose for the photo and I take it?
3: Nope, too late. I got your photo already.
1: Oh, dear.
2: Okay, so which task should we do next? How about we do task number 38, Engulfed in Goals? What do you hope to accomplish in this episode, Artemis?
1: Well, I don't know. I thought we were going to do a full-length episode, and I was just going to be doing one or two segments.
3: Oh, two segments? You have a segment besides the Tao Te Ching?
1: Well, yes, of course. We have our new segment. which is

0: barely a segment at all at this point, but, you know, the Metacosmos countdown to the end, pledge drive, awareness announcement, in which we let the listener know that there are only 46 episodes of Metacosmos left, unless they get proactive.
1: Or, who knows what's going to happen.
0: Yes, and that just about concludes the segment.
1: Man, that is one short segment.
0: Yes, and I guess maybe we should do our role-playing choose-your-own-topic podcast adventure.
1: Nah, pass. I'm going to skip it this week.
0: Really? You're going to skip it?
1: Yeah, we still have plenty of choose-your-own-topic podcast role-playing adventure. In fact, we still have to figure out how to get to Task 114, Cloak and Dagger, because there's not really clear instructions for how to do that.
0: Yes.
1: And if we do that, then we'll be playing a role-playing choose-your-own-topic, maybe not podcast adventure, but scavenger hunt adventure.
0: Oh, right. Well, I think we should probably move on to the Tao Te Ching segment of the podcast, because this week we are reading Chapter 37, and I have two interpretations of the Tao Te Ching right here, one by Stephen Mitchell and another by Ursula K. Le Guin.
1: There you go, Artemis. Let's do this. Do you think maybe this would count for one of the tasks in the scavenger hunt? Like maybe, I don't know, like maybe task number 73? Every wise fool knows. The answer is usually right in front of us. And it spells nose, N-O-S-E, because it's like a pun. You get it, Artemis?
0: Yes. It's a very silly task.
1: Yeah, especially for us, because we don't have noses.
0: Yes, though maybe if we had a pair of glasses with a nose attached.
1: Yes, exactly. Okay, yes, we're going to put that on the to-do list here.
0: Yes, well, the next thing we need to do on our to-do list right now, Bartleby, is read Stephen Mitchell's translation of Chapter 37. The Tao never does anything, yet through it, all things are done. If powerful men and women could center themselves in it, the whole world would be transformed by itself, in its natural rhythms. People would be content with their simple, everyday lives, in harmony and free of desire. When there is no desire, all things are at peace.
1: I wonder if maybe that would, like, somehow fulfill task number 85, sublime support. Almost imperceptible, but it holds it all together.
0: How exactly would this poem fulfill task number 85?
1: Well, just hold that confused expression, and I'll just take a picture, and we'll just use that to signify sublime support.
0: Bartleby, most of these tasks seem to be just images of me making confused expressions.
1: Well, yeah, Artemis, that's practically our theme.
0: Look, can we just interpret the Tao Te Ching and pause the scavenger hunt for just a moment?
1: Man, if only pausing the scavenger hunt were a task in the scavenger hunt, then we could totally do both at the same time.
0: Okay, well, I just want to take a moment here and emphasize that though you're often accusing the Tao Te Ching of being some sort of propaganda for powerful people to claim that they are somehow wise and elite, I want to point out here that a world that is free of desire does not necessarily mean a world full of people who are fine going without food, because it would more represent a group of people who have a bounty of food when there's a bounty, and are understanding when there is not, or as we were talking about last week, the shrinking and growing quality of the Tao.
1: Yeah. Something that has colloquially been called nature in modern terms.
0: Indeed. And, well, I just wanted to emphasize that though you have consistently pointed out that the power-hoarding people of the world might consider themselves moving at one with the Tao, and, well, I think we can see from all of the extreme amount of effort that these power-hungry people must go through to maintain their power, it goes to show that they are not at all at one with the Tao.
1: Oh, yeah, that's a good point, Artemis. Thank you.
0: Yes.
1: And do you think maybe we should go on to the next interpretation? Ursula K. Le Guin's interpretation? And maybe by doing so, we'd also be achieving task number 14, Spirals in Motion. When we are in the flow, everything is spirals.
0: I don't know why exactly that would happen, Bartleby.
1: And that was a great facial expression, Artemis. This is going to be amazing.
0: How exactly is this our theme?
1: Oh, because we're Team Too High. Because our last name is Knee High and there's two of us. And you look totally bewildered, Artemis.
0: I don't get it.
1: Yeah, well, why don't you just read us Ursula K. Le Guin's translation of Chapter 37?
0: Well, right. Let's see, here we are. Overall, the way never does anything, and everything gets done. If those in power could hold on to the way, the 10,000 things would look after themselves. If even so they tried to act, I'd quiet them with the nameless, the natural. In the unnamed, in the unshapen, is not wanting. In not wanting is stillness. In stillness, all under heaven rests.
1: Oh, wow, she pretty much said exactly what you just said a moment ago. That if those in power could hold on to the way, they wouldn't have to try so hard at holding everything together.
0: Yes, exactly. The amount of effort that they put into maintaining whatever control they think they have is so grand that it exposes the absolute lack of control that they too have over the world. And you might say that when they are manipulating the balance of life for everyone, they do it just to feel anything at all. But when your survival is so insured at the rate it is for a billionaire, they only know how to get their kicks from manipulating the well-being of everyone else.
1: Yeah, not always for the positive.
0: Yes, it seems rarely for the positive.
1: Oh, man. And the whole time, they probably think that they're at one with the Tao because they've transcended some sort of lower part of Maslow's pyramid.
0: Yes. Well, unfortunately, they have decoupled themselves from the social mechanisms that help for karmic progression.
1: Yeah, and no amount of ayahuasca ceremony is going to make up for that.
0: Well, maybe. It depends on how much they're paying for the ceremony. Because, honestly, if they could pay so much that they were no longer billionaires, well, that might help restore some of their humanity. I mean, let's be honest, Dolly Parton never became a billionaire. She certainly was popular enough to, but instead she kept reinvesting her money into good causes that would uplift communities.
1: Yeah, and not just her own community, because, like, for years she would joke about how, though she didn't get all the credit for I Will Always Love You when Whitney Houston totally owned that song, but she would say, I do get the money. But then it turned out that she was then taking that money and donating it back to the community that Whitney Houston grew up in. So, she didn't even keep the money.
0: Yes, and she also had her imagination library, which was, in many ways, the way that the Reading Rainbow became actualized.
1: Yeah, where the proverbial rubber meets the road.
0: Or where the bookbinding meets the media broadcast, in this case. Because through that institution, she still is providing thousands upon thousands of children with free books so as to encourage literacy and family reading time. And, well, much in the way that Andrew Carnegie donated so much to create the library system, Dolly Parton managed to create her own library system, one where you don't even have to return the book. And I think more people who find themselves with an abundance would do well for their own souls to dispose of a great degree of that abundance.
1: Yeah. And you know what, Artemis? I gotta say, not only did Dolly Parton do a lot of good stuff, but she didn't make a very big deal of it. Except for, like, to promote the stuff to help more of it happen. She was pretty low-key and made it look pretty easy. And maybe she wasn't trying at all, and she would just woo-way her way through every day. And it just happened to sound like beautiful music. At least that's how the Tao takes shape when it came out of her mouth and through her musical instruments. Man, she could play so many musical instruments.
0: Oh, I know. It's so true.
1: Man, Artemis. I wonder if a Dolly Parton tribute could be one of the tasks on this scavenger hunt.
0: Excuse me?
1: Oh, here we go. Task number 72. Jiggle, jiggle. It wibbles and wobbles when you shake it.
0: Excuse me?
1: Oh, that was your best expression yet, Artemis.
0: I'm going to pretend you didn't say that. And we should probably focus on the Tao Te Ching. For in the unnamed and in the unshapen is not wanting. And in not wanting is stillness. And in stillness, all under heaven rests.
1: You know, that would actually be really good for task number 28. Never said out loud. Unspoken but clearly evident from this photo.
0: Bartleby, could you please not interrupt me?
1: I think you could have done better for that photo, Artemis.
0: Okay, well, I'm going to read Ursula K. Le Guin's note on chapter 37.
1: Well, that's a great idea. Thank you, because we got to really hurry this episode up. We got to get out there and get more photos of you looking confused.
0: Again, not a good theme. And I'm just going to read Ursula's note. Here we are. Here are the themes of not doing and not wanting. The unnamed and unshapen recur together in one pure legato. It is wonderful how, by negatives and privatives, Lao Tzu gives a sense of serene, inexhaustible fullness of being.
1: Oh, yeah, that's nice. That is nice. How, like, the whole poem is all about not feeling much need for anything, and yet it's never making you feel like you're lacking anything the whole time. It never rubs it in your face and says, aren't you wishing you were so wise? It just normalizes the place that we're all at, assuming that one is in touch with the Tao and has normalized to where oneself is at.
0: Yes, and that latter part is easier said than done.
1: Yeah, and maybe we might even be a way of achieving task 64. Par of the course, of course. A minimum standard to live up to.
0: I don't see how.
1: Yeah, maybe you should have worn a funny hat for that photo, Artemis.
0: Oh, this is absolute nonsense.
1: No, this is Bogglebang. And we really need to start solving some of these riddles, Artemis. Weren't you helping organize the scavenger hunt? Don't you have some hints on what these are?
0: That wasn't really how I was helping.
1: How exactly did you help?
0: Oh, well, I was asked to write a little bit of mythology.
1: Mythology?
0: Yes. And I was actually a ghostwriter for several newspaper articles.
1: Really?
0: Yes. And I've been told we might find them somewhere on the scavenger hunt course.
1: Ooh. Okay, let's wrap this episode up. We gotta go look for these. You want to tell us a little more about the articles, Artemis?
0: Oh, I can't say much, but there was an article about a scavenger hunt and cinnamon rolls and another article about a film festival. I had to do a bit of time traveling to write them, but I think anyone who takes the time to read them along the way will be pleasantly pleased.
1: Okay, well, thanks a lot, Artemis. And you know what? Thank you so much for being such a great co-host.
0: Oh, we're just wrapping this up right here.
1: Yeah, we gotta get out there, Artemis. There's a scavenger hunt happening as we speak.
0: Okay, well, thank you, Bartleby, for being such a encouraging co-host.
1: Why, thank you, Artemis. And thank you, listeners, for understanding that we have to move on and that they're gonna get plenty of normal length episodes of Metacosmos pretty soon.
2: But just not yet. Just not yet.
1: And that maybe anyone who's listening that wants to watch the scavenger hunt should go and follow Bogglebang on Blue Sky.
0: Yes, because apparently Blue Sky is the least fascistic social media app.
1: Well, we don't really know if they're not fascists. It's just they haven't made enough money to admit to it or not.
0: Which doesn't mean they are fascists.
1: No, it does not. But we can't quite say that they aren't fascists either.
0: Oh dear, what an unfortunate stand to be unclear on.
1: Yeah, it really is. Anyway, I hope you all get involved with the scavenger hunt. It's not too late to form your own team.
2: It's pretty amazing stuff.
1: Like, if nothing else, you gotta see these photos of Artemis. They're hilarious. And, yeah, if you want to check out the back catalog of Metacosmos, go to kineticparanormalsociety.com/metacosmos.
2: And you can use the same logic for finding the support page, too.
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0: Yes, indeed.
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0: Well, he is making the scavenger hunt right now.
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0: Yes, and honestly, I think we are asking for too much and probably should wrap this episode up.
1: 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Thanks, Humboldt Hot Air. And thank you, guys. This is, as usual, amazing. I mean, I think we kept it pretty short. Is there a task, do you think, for keeping the episode short in here, Artemis?
0: I don't know, maybe task number 46, Team Vision Board? What are you all dreaming of collectively?
1: No, that's your dream, Artemis. Anyway, thanks guys for coming out. I hope you get to do this scavenger hunt, and I can't wait to do this again. Bye-bye, I love you.
0: Oh, right then, well, on with the scavenger hunt.
1: Yeah. And you know what, Artemis? Here, could you, like, hold this?
0: Wait, why are you handing me this?
1: Because you're going to hold it up in the air above your head.
0: It's just a wad of wires with rhinestones glued to the ends.
1: Yeah, hold it above your head.
0: What for?
1: We're going to do task number 71, Power Pose Activate.
0: I don't know. It feels like you're turning the after credits into task number 81. Tacky tack on.
1: What? No, this isn't tacky.
0: Yes, it says added on specifically because it looks bad.
1: No, it looks fabulous. It's going to capture the light so good in the photo.
0: I'm going to pass on this one, Bartleby.
1: Nope, too late. Already got the photo. Oh, shoot. My finger was covering the lens.
3: Okay. That was episode number 196 of Metacosmos. They're out there playing Boggle Bang right now. You can play the scavenger hunt by going to BoggleBang.club. It is amazing. That's all I can say. It is amazing. You should get out there and play. Like, do not deny yourself the pleasure. I mean, like, life is already hard enough. Everybody's going through hardships and challenges all the time. But imagine, would you like to go through hardships and challenges? Or would you like to go through hardships and challenges and have an amazing, compelling, community-uniting scavenger hunt along the way? I know. Consider it. Okay, everybody, I'm Darwin the Dragon. I've been here on Humboldt Hot Air, repping for the Kinetic Paranormal Society. And I'm just gonna dip out here. I'm gonna leave some music on for y'all. You're gonna hear some station identification breaks and whatnot. But I think we've achieved what we set out to do this morning. And indeed, yes. Congratulations out there to the team Puma Sempra for leading in week one of Boggle Bang. And also to team Clumidia and Banger Gang for rounding up the top three and being the only three teams to break 100 points in week one. Now, who knows? Who knows? Maybe some of those other teams, they're stocking up some photos and they're just going to come out of nowhere and pull up ahead and be like, ba-dang-dang. But this race is on, and it doesn't really matter what your points are in the end, because everybody is going to feel just the joy of Boggle Bang. Okay, anyways, I'm Darwin the Dragon. You are beautiful. I hope you have an amazing, fantabulous day out there. And I'm just going to dip out and play some random song. I don't know what's playing, but here we go.

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If you love Vaporwave as much as I do, or maybe you're just vapor curious, my show, The Vapors, has got what you need, baby, every Sunday at 9 p.m., right here on Humble Hot Air.

was gonna be a big summer. You know, a big summer. And everyone since then too. A big summer. Gonna be a big summer. Yeah, somehow that's never the case, is it? It's the sprawl of autumn, isn't it? It's the crunch where one can never day true. You know, living myths can come true. Sometime it might happen to you, especially if you live outside of time. Anyway, the rhyme you're about to hear isn't true, but it isn't false either. Any resemblance between this rhythm, poetic exploration, and reality is purely magical. Purely magical. At the end of the world, we was fighting back with brushes and pens. We decided that the suffering should end, no matter how good it feels. Wooden shields ain't stopping bullets, so we dropped those. Quit lying to ourselves, started writing.

0: erected with an unprecedented stature, the nearest thing to a sacramental human activity acknowledged by secular society. It is because one of the tasks art has assumed is making forays into and taking up positions on the frontiers of consciousness and reporting back what's there. Being a freelance explorer of spiritual dangers, the artist gains a certain license to behave differently, matching the singularity of the vocation. They may be decked out with a suitably eccentric lifestyle or not. The job is to invent trophies of experience.
1: But things go backwards. The wrong people get placards. You get a collection of spatulas, heavy brow lines, sacrificing downtime for the wrong guy's good graces. Should have held them aces, embedded on self. Eventually we're all just heads on a shelf. Trophies and cupboards, mopey customer doping up for a big day again. Really it bores me, work the step they so boring. Hijacking stories, sapping the gold from the blood. Mobs swore they from mud. Be the first ones to judge. Funny how cycles work, funny how cycles work. Swear I just know my worth. Swear I just know my worth. Funny how cycles work, funny how cycles work. Swear I just know my worth. Swear I just know my worth. Funny how cycles work. Funny how cycles work. Swear I just know my worth. Swear I just know my worth. Swear I just know my worth. Funny how cycles work. Funny how cycles work. Swear I just know my worth. Swear I just know my worth. Funny how cycles work. Peace to the eternal spirit and soul of the Grandmaster Jack Whitten. An idea is a work of art. From Chicago, Illinois to Bessemer, Alabama. An idea is a work of art.

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path we travel, not made of gravel, dust, dirt, rock, concrete, or even asphalt. 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

0: moment, five of our sister ships are hovering high above us.
1: Wow. 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
2: Starfleet 2 scout ship, will you please give me your position? 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
3: 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Ooh, that's a hot mic, isn't it? 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I'm Bill the Cat. That's right. I got in a few minutes early, so I slipped in the Butthole Surfers there doing their song Pepper, which I heard the beginning of over at Jitterbean while I was getting some coffee. Didn't get to hear the rest of it, so I indulged myself by playing that, and it sounded, I'm sure it's the same as it was. It sounded different to me somehow. I guess I forgot how kind of weirdly spare it is. That was a hit record back in the day. I don't know if you remember that, but back in the early 90s, for a minute there, all kind of weird stuff suddenly could get played on the radio. All right, what do we got going on today? A little bit of this, a little bit of that. If you have something you'd like to hear, you know how to reach me. Or if you don't, you can text me here in the studio at 707-382-1398. Or call if you really want to, although that gets a little complicated. Text is preferred. But honestly, I'm just delighted to hear from anyone at any time, so feel free to let me know what you'd like to hear. Meanwhile, the first thing I've got picked out is from the new album by the Japanese artist Haruomi Hosono, who I did not know until this week was a member of Yellow Magic Orchestra, but that makes perfect sense. The album is called Yours Sincerely, and this song is called Rojiora, in parentheses, Walking Vibration.

A grain, a tiny grain of sand, landing in the belly of the monster. And time is telling only how long it takes, layer after layer, as its beauty unfolds, until its captor it holds in peril. A grain, a tiny grain of sand.

time is telling only how long it takes, layer after layer, as our beauty unfolds, until our captor we'll hold in peril, a grain, a tiny grain of sand.

So for the last little bit here, we've been listening to Immer Lustig by Guru Guru, the krautrock band. And apparently they're playing in Germany in like 2 weeks. I won't be able to make it because I'll be somewhere else. But if you happen to find yourself in Germany on October 9th, where is it? Let's see, where was it here they were playing exactly? Furth, Germany. You can get a ticket for as little as $34, says Ye Olde Internet. All right, before Guru Guru, we heard some Greek music. To Trezoni was by Mikis Theodorakis. Previous to that, we had a track called Yellow Pearl, which is from an album called A Grain of Sand, Music for the Struggle by Asians in America, circa 1973. And Rogiora, Walking Vibration, was by Haruomi Hassoni. And that gets us up to date. 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Again, if you are within the sound of my voice, please do let me know. If there's anything you want to hear, it's 707-382-1398. The next thing I've got queued up over here to my left is a track by Yellow, Y-E-L-L-O, with guest vocals by Shirley Bassey.

All right, we got into a little very old synthesizer music there. Early synthesizer music. The last thing we heard was Love Without Sound by White Noise, which features Delia Derbyshire of Doctor Who theme fame. Before that, When Mothers of Salem was by Bruce Hack with two A's, H-A-A-C-K. We heard The Space Lady with Synthesize Me. And when I heard that before, I didn't notice how much tape hiss there was on there. Somebody needs to go and clean that up. Otherwise, a lovely track. And The Rhythm Divine was by Yellow, featuring Shirley Bassey. 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I'm Bill DeCat. 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In the background here, we've got, what is this? Los Indios. Just a little too far away for me to see. All right. This is a vinyl record, Los Indios Tabajaras. Secret Love, all-time film favorites. Quite lovely, I think. Okay, thanks to Zoran Mamdani, whose feed I follow on the Blues Guy. I learned that today is the first day of Sukkot, which is my favorite Jewish holiday. You're supposed to build a little shelter to live in. And so I looked up a playlist of music related to that occasion, and we're going to hear the first song on it. It's called Sukkah Leh.

The Funkees, they're F-U-N-K-E-E-S from Nigeria. That was called Abraka. Before that, we heard Nanda, which was by Pedrino is the name of the artist, from an album of stuff from the Cape Verde Islands. Before that, we heard Diatonic Bilbon. That was what the track is called. The group was called Karansi. And I looked them up. The folk music band Karansky Basque Country, 2004, was formed by the interpreter of the Basque diatonic accordion Agus Barandian. So that is the Basque diatonic accordion, something I was not familiar with up until just now. And a little Sukkot music there at the top of the set. 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Halfway through the show, and this is the time when I play you something that I have slowed down to make it sound different. What we're going to hear today, sometimes I'm coy about what it actually is I'm going to play. I'm going to tell you today's song is a song by The Temptations. It's not one of their better known songs. I think it was a hit in its day, but not one of the big, big ones. But it's got some very deep vocals, which when you slow it down, well, you'll hear.

Some desert blues that brought it below. Sorry about that. Sloppy work. Some desert blues there from Tommy Crest, Iman Duran Nelson, or something like that is the name of the song. Previous to that, we heard The Undisputed Truth, the Thinking Man's Motown group, with a track called Ungina Za Ulimwengu, or Unite the World. From Face to Face with the Truth, vintage 1971, and The Temptations gave us Power, slowed down at the top of the set. 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It's about 3:20 in the afternoon, so we got an hour to go till 4:20, if that means anything to you. But I say go ahead and get started now. I consider this show your gateway to the weekend. If you haven't already started it, go ahead and start it now. If there's something you'd like to hear, please do let me know. It's 707-382-1398. In the meantime, let's go to... I'm not even really sure which part of the world this is from. Possibly Turkey? I think it's an international group. Derya Yildirim and Grupo... and Group... sorry, it's scrolling. Simsek, something like that. Anyway, enough of my yapping. Let's just hear the song, shall we?

The Immortal Genius. Curtis Mayfield right there with Right On for the Darkness. And we had a few other things in that set of an international flavor, something from Turkey. There's a lot of pronunciation that's difficult here. Maybe let's just not get into it. It was cool though, right? You're listening to Human Music here on Humboldt Hot Air. 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That's All Under Heaven. Open Monday through Saturday, 10 to 6, Sunday, 11 to 4, at 735 8th Street on the Arcata Plaza. Speaking of which, I was down on the plaza this week and dropped into the new location of Northtown Books. Good to see them back in business again. We're heading into the home stretch of the show here, about 15 more minutes. You know, when the wind is... I stepped out for a minute, and when the wind is blowing like this, the awning in front of the building starts whacking into the building, and it sounds like we're taking mortar fire here. It's just a little bit alarming, but it's good. It's good. Well, we're going to be fine. All right, we've had a request for Edith Piaf doing La Vie en Rose, which I'm more than happy to play. Oh, that was a little preview of it. One of the high notes. Okay, are we ready? Take it away, Edith.

Two versions of La Vie en Rose there for the price of one, Louis Armstrong, live version from 1949, and Edith Piaf from, I don't even know when, way back. All right, we're in the last few minutes here of Human Music. I've had fun. I hope you have too. I'll be gone for a little bit, for the next, pretty much the whole next month, in the far-off land of Japan. So I'm going to leave you with something that I think of as being sort of Japanese, even though Can were German, but the lead singer during this period was Damo Suzuki, a Japanese gentleman. So it's got flavors of both. Tone Change, Your Friend and Mine, will be up next at 4. Take care.

Good afternoon, ghouls, gals, and all in between or otherwise. I am DJ Tone Change, and you're tuned into Warp Groove, playing everything but jive between the hours of 4 and 5 every Friday. 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How y'all doing today? The song you've been listening to is Future Days by Can, and you're catching the tail end of Human Music by Bill the Cat. And I'll be coming up next. I'll be your DJ for the hour. I am DJ Tone Change. I'm going to let this song play out because I love Can, and then I'm going to go into a song by Wire. So thanks for tuning in.

So coming up next, we have the live version of a song called Heartbeat by Wire. I believe this is actually them when they were at the Roxy. Or it could be CBGB. Yeah, this band was around the time like Television was, so I think that's kind of what I'm going to be going off today. Yeah. Here is Heartbeat by Wire. It's a live version. It's just like I really like this version in particular. Anyhow, I'll shut up. Enjoy.

This is what you want. This is what you get. This is what you want. This is what you get. This is what you want. This is what you get. This is what you want. This is what you get. This is what you want. This is what you get.

Guess what you want, this is what you get, this is what you get, this is what you want, this is what you get, this is what you want, this is what you get, this is what you want.

That was Telecommunication by A Flock of Seagulls. That's honestly my favorite song by them. And I feel like when people listen, think of that band, they don't think of that kind of sound. They think of, I guess, their popular hits and all that. Oh. Realizing I wasn't turning the right thing down. Anyhow, you are tuned into The Warp Groove. 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Hope you all have been enjoying the show. I didn't bring any equipment with me, so I didn't feel like mixing today. So I've actually been really enjoying what I've been playing. We went a little heavier there, I guess, towards the end. So, like, I think I'm going to play another song. I mean, another song by Gang of Four, but it's, if I could find it, there's a cover that a group called the Blood Brothers did of Love Like Anthrax, or sometimes it's just called Anthrax. Yeah, I think I'm going to drop that towards the end. However, going forward, let me get this ready. We're going to play a song by The Damned called Life Goes On. Thank you for tuning into The Warp Groove.

Yes, I care if she brings me spring, but don't care about nothing. She brings the rain. Oh, yeah, she brings the rain.

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Oh yeah, she brings the rain. She brings the rain.

she brings the rain. 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She brings the rain, oh yeah, she brings the rain.

That was Poor Moon by Canned Heat, one of my favorite songs by them. And yeah, this is the song I'm going to end up on, The American Ruse by MC5. Thank you for tuning in.

All right, since there's no DJ after me, I'm going to play one more bonus song. This is Velvet Underground by Jonathan Richman. Thank you for tuning in to The Warped Groove.